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1: 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We're going to celebrate and we're going to investigate. 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Why not?
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Another Kiwi classic to open the Centre City Drive show this afternoon are the unmistakable sound of the Chills with, yep, I love my leather jacket. Hey, welcome along to the Centre City Drive show. You've got Alan on the desks for a couple of hours. Hey, a glorious day today. Out playing golf today in T-shirts. You don't often get to do that in the middle of May. The weather is about to turn, people. I shall give you a full weather update, as I always do, at around about 5 o'clock. Tonight, all things going as planned, at around 5:30, our good friend Mark Tom Thomas will be in the house to share a couple of new releases. Let's just fill the next couple of hours, as we always do, with an absolute smorgasbord of music. You just don't know what's around the corner when you're listening to the Centre City Drive show. Let's carry on, excuse me, with three Kiwis in a row. Sam Podmore is up next with Walk the Line, nothing to do with the Johnny Cash track. Following on from that, local music from Feral Mary, A State of Love's Absence, and Kingsland will round out the set with The Motto. Here we go with Sam Podmore.

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Just strangers passing by in the street.

Yeah, Kingsland with their track The Motto. Before that, we heard from Feral Mary, local music, with the track A State of Love's Absence, and we opened that set with Sam Podmore and his track Walk the Line. Hey, Mad Media time. We're looking at 15 and a half minutes past 4 o'clock. 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Hey, let's celebrate a famous Kiwi's birthday today, this day in 1958. Yep, 68. 8 years ago, young Neil Finn was born in Te Awamutu. We know a lot about Neil Finn. For those who don't, just very, very quickly, at the tender age of 18, he joined Split Enz. At that stage, he was asked to be their lead guitarist. He had never played electric guitar in his life. He'd only played acoustic, but he certainly learned quickly. So he was part of Split Enz for several albums. He then formed Crowded House, yeah, and what a career they had. He was the leader of that group. Since then, he's put out 8 solo albums. He's toured with as part of Fleetwood Mac. He's also produced for artists like Dave Dobbin, the Mutton Birds, Moana, and the Moa Hunters. Yeah, just an all-round ultra competent Kiwi musician. Hey, the track that I've chosen to celebrate Neil's birthday comes off an album that I have loved for the last 10 years or more. It's a fabulous album, a live album, a fabulous DVD set if you can get it as well. The album and the DVD is called Going Your Way, and it's a record of a collaborative... I so wish I had actually seen this. Neil Finn and Paul Kelly performing together. And for a number of the tracks, they actually swap each other's tracks. But in this particular one, Neil Finn is singing one of his classics. I invite you to join in and sing along as well, because the audience certainly do a fine job of contributing. Here's Neil Finn with his classic track, Better Be Home Soon.

Yeah, love it. Neil Finn, his birthday today. The track Better Be Home Soon from the fabulous live set Going Your Way. Hunt it down. It is well worth a listen. Hey, let's carry on with some more great Kiwi music. Imperial April are up next with a cover of an Aldous Harding track. The track is called Horizon. Following on from that, Wallace will give us a fond kiss. And then after a short break for a couple of messages, Aya, with a little bit of help from Jordan with a Y, will give us Rerehua. Here we go with Imperial April.

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3: 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I now pronounce this arranged marriage between two cultures the best place to get doses to die for.
5: Logic clearly dictates that the needs of the many outweigh the needs of the few.

Beautiful Waiata. Rerihua was the name of the track, presented by Aya with a little bit of help from Jordan with a Y. Love the bone flute that was through that track and the beautiful harmonies. Hey, talking about beautiful harmonies, I really like the sound of this group. The group is called the Bonnie Light Horsemen, a fabulous trio. There's a track from them called Singing to the Mandolin.

How nice is that? Yeah, the Bonnie Light Horsemen, a group out of the US of A. They've put out three albums since 2020. The group consists of Anais Mitchell, that's the female part of the group. The two others, Eric Johnson, who is also part of the Shins, and Josh Kaufman, who is part of the National. Yeah, but they've got their own little thing going and doing very, very well. Hey, we're looking at 22 minutes through until 5 o'clock. That's Mad Media time here at The Most FM. Let's get back into some more Kiwi music. Let's run with Capricorn and their track Yeah Na Yeah. Following on from that, Anika Rani will give us Blush, a short break for a couple of messages, and then Fuse will give us Restless. Three great Kiwi tracks in a row, only on The Most.

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Yeah, they weren't holding back, were they? Fuse with Restless. Before that, we heard from Anika Rani with a track called Blush and opened that set with Capricorn and their track Yeah Nah Yeah. Hey, we're looking at 7 minutes through until the top of the hour. That'll be 5 o'clock, at which point we shall have a little bit of a look at what we've got to wear over the next few days. Let's go there with a little bit of blues from, Tommy Castro and the Painkillers off an album of theirs called Closer to the Bone. You're going to hear a track, Can't Catch a Break. Following on from that, some Kiwi music to take us to the top of the hour. Soul Drop will give us Out of Mind. Here's Tommy Castro.

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1: Yeah, 15 degrees in downtown Naumutu at the moment, and calm, expected to drop down tonight to an overnight low of 7. Yep, it's certainly getting chilly at night. Hey, the good news is that we've got good weather in front of us for the next couple of days anyway. Tomorrow's forecast, cloud breaking up in the afternoon with a chance of a shower through the evening, but it's only a chance. Temperature range tomorrow, 17 through to 6. Friday, fine, love that, just light winds. Saturday, fine, then showers developing late, although probably not through until the evening, so we might be able to get away with a dry day for Saturday sport. Sunday, partly cloudy with occasional rain from the afternoon, and then, look out. I'll just give you a little bit of a heads up. You're going to need the big yellows and the gumboots for most of next week. Yep, it's payback time, people. We're going to get quite a bit of rain over all of next week. So make use of the next couple of days. We've had a glorious run, though, haven't we? Are you listening to the Centre City Drive Show on The Most FM? You've got Alan on the desks for another hour. Don't forget that about 5.30, our good friend Mark Tom Thomas will be in the house to share a couple of new releases from Vinyl Countdown. But in the interim, let's carry on pumping the Kiwis. Ringlets are up next with their track Hard Evidence. Following on from that, Kiera Kennedy is going to give us Roll Your Eyes. Yeah, it must be about one of those sort of teenage kids things. Following a short break from our advertisers, we shall hear from Coast Arcade, who are going to give us Surf Club. And then we shall celebrate, sadly, the 10th anniversary of the death of one of my favourite Southern American musicians. Here we go with Ringlets.

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Yeah, neat upbeat track there, didn't it? Coast Arcade with their track Surf Club. Before that, Kiera Kennedy gave us Roll Your Eyes, and we opened that set with Ringlets and Hard Evidence. Hey, let's remember the life of Greg Allman, who left us 10 years ago today. He was born in Nashville. Yeah, so he was always going to be a musician, wasn't he? Along with his brother Dwayne, they formed the Allman Brothers Band in 1969. They put out 12 studio albums before Greg decided to go on a solo career, which resulted in a further 8 fabulous albums. He was a strong vocalist, a great keyboard player, a great writer. He also played a little bit of guitar. Hey, the track I've chosen tonight was one of his classics, originally released on the Brothers and Sisters album. Here is Greg Allman singing and playing Melissa with his good friend Jackson Browne.

remembering the life and times of Greg Orman, who left us 10 years ago today, Melissa. It was him that, alongside his good friend Jackson Brown. Comes off a really neat album, a double set of a live concert there that was a tribute to Greg Orman, and it was lucky that they got together and did it, because just a couple of years after that performance, he passed away. Hey, let's carry on with three more Kiwi tracks that'll take us through until around about 5:30 when Mark will be in the house. Let's go with Raw Collective, their track In the Clouds. We'll keep it weather-related with Max Summer, Suddenly the Rain. A short break for a couple of messages, and then Office Dog will give us some Gold Things.

0: here, two weather tracks in a row. Max Summer just gave us Suddenly the Rain. Before that, Raw Collective gave us In the Clouds. Hey, Mark's in the house. Welcome along, buddy.
1: G'day.
0: Yeah, and two new releases today.
1: Yes.
0: One group I know nothing about and another one that I obviously know quite
1: something
0: a bit
1: about.
0: Yeah.
1: All right, so first up we've got a Nashville four-piece alternative rock band called All Them Witches, releasing their first album in 6 years on Friday, album number 7 called House of Mirrors. And it's the first one featuring the new drummer Christian Powers. And they're quite a difficult band to pigeonhole. It can range from bluesy and Americana style stuff right through to space psychedelic doom rock. You know, I thought they were going to be a bit more alternative than they are. Well, especially that might have changed with this album, but the last one I listened to was different to this. They're often compared with Black Sabbath, however the vocalist Charles Parks has described this as somewhat misleading because none of the band members listen to Black Sabbath. So there you go. But this is a track called The Welterweight, and you'll see what I mean. It's quite a interesting song.
0: Here we go.

0: All them witches, the welterweight.
1: Doesn't sound too heavy, does it?
0: No, interesting. Nice. Interesting. Mm. Yeah, I would certainly listen to it again.
1: Good. No, I think the rest of the album's pretty similar to that.
0: Yeah, yeah.
1: So on Friday as well, we've got a pretty relatively unknown guy who's releasing his album, his 20th album. It's Paul McCartney. And he's doing an album called The Boys of Dungeon Lane, which is an album generally inspired by Paul McCartney's childhood memories of this part of Liverpool where he used to play and hang out and grow up, really. So McCartney plays the majority of the instruments on this album, and it was recorded in sessions between legs of his Got Back tour, which ran from April 2022 right through to November 2025. So it doesn't seem to be slowing down, really.
0: No.
1: I watched him the other night on the final episode of the Stephen Colbert show.
0: Yes, yep, I saw that. Yep.
1: And he did Hello Goodbye, and yeah, he was cranking.
0: Yeah, well, we went and saw him the last time he was here at Mount Smart, and it was an amazing concert. The guy is just so full of energy.
1: Well, that was actually the second big concert I ever saw in my life. It was like the early 90s. He did Western Springs.
0: Yep.
1: And the first night was Metallica, and the second night was Paul McCartney.
0: Yeah, yep.
1: And he was amazing back then. But he's still got it, and I think he's 83, so good on him.
0: Perfect.
1: So this is a track called Days We Left Behind, which is the lead single from the new album.

0: Yeah, what a beautiful track. Very nostalgic.
1: You won't be getting up to dance to it, will you?
0: No,
1: but,
0: no.
1: But, you know, you don't need to.
0: Yeah, but no, you listen to the lyrics and it was beautifully put together, as you would expect.
1: Absolutely.
0: Yeah, yeah. Hey, cheers, buddy. So that album is due out this weekend.
1: It's on Friday. Yep.
0: Friday.
1: Yep.
0: And the album is called?
1: The Boys of Dungeon Lane.
0: You told us that before.
1: I'm glad you. I'm glad I took my notes out just in case.
0: Top effort. Hey, thank you very much for your input. Always appreciated.
1: No worries.
0: And both of those releases are available at very fair prices at the best place to buy your music in town. Whip down to Market Vinyl Countdown and you spend till it hurts.
1: Okay.
0: Hey, let's carry on with some more Kiwi music. Let's go with Conray, the Flower Fair. A short break for a couple of messages. Office Dog will give us Gold Things, and then Aerith will give us Talk, and then it may even be getting fairly close to van time.

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0: Aerith with a track called Talk. Before that, Office Dog gave us a really jumpy track called Gold Things, and we opened the set with The Flower Fair. Hey, it is just about time for me to cut a track. Ross is in the house all prepped and ready to go with the little pot of gold. He's got his guest Jen all prepped and eager to contribute to the evening's entertainment. I've had a look at the playlist, and hey, I'm most certainly going to be listening. Hey, I'm going to go out as per usual with a van track. I've been taking tracks off Van's 1970 album, the album that really turned me on to Van. The album was called Moondance. Here's a really, really happy track. I hope you enjoy it as much as I do. Enjoy the rest of the evening. Here we go with These Dreams of You. Noho ora mai rā. Take it easy, people.
1: I dreamed you passed.

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0: It's My Little Pot of Gold, live from the Most FM. I'm Ross Howarth, and with my guest, we'll be exploring a range of musical genres from different people's lives.
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0: Kia ora, nau mai, haere mai. Wednesday evening, 6 o'clock, it's time for The Gold. Thanks for tuning in tonight. If you're a regular, thank you. If you've tuned in because of tonight's guest, and there'll be thousands that have done that, thank you for doing that. And without any further ado, I'd like to introduce that guest, Jennifer, Jen, and many other names, but Jennifer Little. Good evening, Jennifer.
2: Kia ora, Ross. Kia ora, tato.
0: Shall we go with Jen from now? Are you happy with that?
2: Yeah, that's the most common.
0: Is that the most common?
2: Commonly used version at the moment.
0: Yeah. On the blurb that you sent through to me, which I put on the Facebook post, you added some other names that you go by as well, or that you're happy to accept. And one was, well, can you remind me what they were? Jennifer, Jen, Jenny?
2: Well, it's Chris and Jennifer.
0: Yeah.
2: Jenny as a kid. Jen sort of pretty much now because, you know, it's easy.
0: Yeah.
2: And my dear sister, Val, who's also called Poppy, she calls me Jennifer Jenkins.
0: Jennifer Jenkins, JJ. I can't let this one past my little pot of gold. Well, it is because you're a little.
2: Indeed.
0: Yeah. So I think that's...
2: There's much in a little, it's our family saying.
0: There's much in a little. Yes, there is a lot. And you are English born, but you arrived out here as a very young baby, toddler?
2: Yeah, well, at 16 months, so 16 I have months. No recollection of my year in England, in London, nor the ship voyage out here, which was like 6 weeks through all sorts of exotic places, including Pitcairn Island. And I just wished like heck that I had been old enough to remember, because it sounded like an amazing trip.
0: Yeah.
2: And we landed up here in Auckland, a train to New Plymouth, and apparently we arrived at midnight, my mother and my father and myself, and spent the first night at the Inverness Hotel, which is now the Duck and Drake, Backpackers Lodge.
0: Yeah. Close to Central School, is that right?
2: Yeah, that's right, on Lemon Street. Yes. And funnily enough, when I moved back here, we first lived in Pendarvis, and right over the back fence was there it was, the Duck and Drake, which was once the Inverness Hotel, my first...
0: Almost like a full circle.
2: Yeah, so weird, yeah.
0: I guess you've got a British passport out of it all, though, have you?
2: Yeah, I do, but I do have New Zealand citizenship, which I only got a couple of years ago, and it was something I procrastinated about, not because I didn't want to, but just never got around to it and never had the money. But I'm so proud and glad that I have that, because that's who I am, that's how I feel I am.
0: Brilliant. You're here representing yourself, and the music is going to be the music that you've chosen. You're also here kind of not representing, but you are a part of one of our supporters, and that's WIT Taranaki.
2: Indeed, yeah. Mm. I've been with WIT just over 2 years as the comms advisor. So, have a journalism background and worked at Massey for quite a few years doing a similar job. So I loved working in the education sector as a storyteller, you know, sharing those great stories about how education changes people's lives and what's happening in that. So, yeah, so I'm here every Wednesday morning, so I feel very at home, although I'm not used to being on this side of the microphone doing the talking. So.
0: And organising all of the music. We've got a bit of time. So you came in this morning and you're coming this evening.
2: Yeah, we were talking beauty therapy this morning.
0: Wow. And now you're going to be talking all sorts of music and the spotlight, the small spotlight is going to be on you.
2: Yeah.
0: It's not a huge one. We're going to have a lot of fun tonight, and the playlist...
2: Yeah, I can't wait.
0: The playlist is just... It's just a collection of all sorts, isn't it?
2: It is a mishmash, yeah.
0: It's a mishmash.
2: And I know you probably have the same thing every week. It's like, how on earth am I going to decide? Because I love so much music. Mm-hmm. When you get to this ripe old age, I'm not going to put a number on it, but one has heard so much music.
0: Yes.
2: And, there's a lot of omissions that I feel heartbroken about, but, you know,
0: it is what it is.
2: What's in there are all songs that I love, so...
0: When you make a list B or a C, which it sounds like you'd be able to do easily, you can always...
2: Right through to Z, I think.
0: Right through to Z. Yep. You can always come back in the future and do another pot, you know, if it goes well tonight. I'm sure it is. I'm sure you're going to love it, and you'll be chomping to come back again. Now, how have you gone about organising this mash? A theme and approach? How have you sort of like ended up putting the 20 together?
2: Well, I swap things in and out a bit, so it's not in any particular order, really.
0: Mm-hmm.
2: Ross. So it's going to probably zigzag back and forth through time zones and places and moments and countries. But I think I would like to start. The first two that you've got are like the beginning of tracks that, you know, made an impression, artists and albums. Mm-hmm. And then from there, it's just swirling around all over the show. So
0: and lots of different genres as well.
2: And some contrast, getting some more upbeat and some more dreamy ones. So hopefully we'll get some contrast in there as well.
0: I think, as Alan alluded to, a lot of people are going to enjoy tonight's playlist. I certainly am. And the first track.
2: I hope so. Yes. Yeah, it's because music is about sharing it with others, isn't it?
0: It is. And thank you for doing that, because it is about sharing. It's also about, you've put this out here for everybody. So I always say you're sharing your musical soul. So thanks for doing that, Jen. Appreciate it. Is it Paul Simon first?
2: Yes.
0: Yes, it is.
2: Yep.
0: Tell us about this track and reason why it's in.
2: Well, you know, Paul Simon, one of my great, great musical heroes, who still is from the first time I heard him. Look, we had Bridge Over Troubled Water, the album, Simon and Garfunkel as kids, and then I heard Paul Simon's solo track. So this is the title song from his album called Still Crazy After All These Years. So all of the songs on that album, like, I just gorged on that album as a probably 14, 15 year old, and just struck by the musicality, the incredible lyrics. I mean, he's such a poet, and he expresses so, you know, and that title, Still Crazy After All These Years, it's got a bit of a wistful sort of old soul vibe to it, doesn't it? Like, after all these years, I was only like 14. Well, here I am now. I am still crazy after all these years. So this is one of the more slower songs on that album, and some of them are, and there's some more upbeat ones. That he does a track with Phoebe Snow, Gone at Last, which is really rhythmic and fun. I think I just remember how much I was just struck by his incredible, clever, funny, smart, poetic lyrics that sometimes verge almost on being a bit sentimental, but they're never cheesy. They're always insightful. The detail that he springs upon in his lyrics. And there's a couple of tracks on that album that are very, still affect me like all these years later. One is called My Little Town, which is nothing but the dead and dying in my little town, which not wanting to cast aspersions, but I know as a teenager when you feel that restlessness and you know, New Plymouth was not like it is now. It's pretty happening, interesting, wonderful place, which is why I love living here. But, you know, back in the 70s, it was a lot quieter. So that song on the album sort of resonated, as did another one called Night Game, which is a very beautiful song. So I recommend people listen to that at the end of the night. But anyway, Still Crazy After All These Years is a charming song if you just concentrate on the lyrics. If not, the melody's lovely. That was my first encounter with really embracing all that Paul Simon is so, such a genius at.
0: Let's play it.
2: Here goes.
0: Oh, great intro, Jen.

0: All right, we enjoyed that one in here, didn't we? Alan included. Alan told us a great story about you actually vividly remember when you heard that the first time. It was after an evening surf. Mm-hmm. Jumped in your mate's car, he had the cassette, was playing the album, and you thought, this is pretty cool, I need to play it again. And just a couple of years later, right now, it's lovely how you can go back and just remember that. I actually remember the first time I heard it. Mm-hmm. It's pretty special, isn't it? Great start from our guest tonight, Jen Little, who is the star of the show. And earlier on, can I steal your line? You said we'll go from crazy to lazy.
1: Well, that sums up being a teenager, basically, doesn't it?
0: It does. Yeah, the roller coaster. Yeah, the emotions up and down. So, Lazy from Deep Purple.
1: Yeah, well, you talked about cassettes, but Paul Simon and I had the LP, and same with Deep Purple. So at the ripe age of 14, my birthday, I distinctly remember it, my father said, right, we'll go down to the record store and you can choose yourself an album.
0: Wow.
1: And I knew the song Smoke on the Water, because I guess everybody knew it then. Mm-hmm. And, you know, I don't think I'd really been to the record store. I probably didn't have the money to buy them, but I flicked through and I saw Deep Purple, Machine Head. I looked on the back, I saw Smoke on the Water was on there. So I thought, well, I'll just get this. And went home and Julie played through it. And with my younger siblings, we were all crowded around, you know, the radiogram. I thought, this beats the national, I don't know what it was called back then, National Radio, which was a much sterner, somber, you know, affair than it is now, and that's all we ever had really and to listen to. So thrashing out Deep Purple, Machine Head on the radiogram, you know, when we were allowed to, was a fantastic contrast. And I got to know every chord, twang, scream, screech of that album. And Lazy just really touched the spot, you know. It's quite a long track, I think, so maybe, I don't know if you want to cut it off a bit, but
0: no,
1: it's got
0: we'll
1: a great build-up. So it's a bit of a contrast to Paul Simon, but, you know, that's what it's like, isn't it? You just can embrace all these different styles of music.
0: And when you're 14, gosh, and you listen to Paul Simon and Deep Purple, I think you've started listening... you're listening career, for want of a better word, very well.
1: Yeah, and I think my siblings all got on board with it too. So to this day, they probably carry around all the riffs and twangs and guitar of this album in their heads too.
0: Do you still have that original piece of vinyl, Jen? Do you still have it?
1: No, I don't, unfortunately, no.
0: Just lost in the...
1: In the mist of time.
0: All right, so from crazy to lazy, Deep Purple, more from Jen as a 14-year-old.
1: Bit of air guitar, if you feel like it out there, listeners, you know, go for it.
0: Go for it. Yeah, if you want to sing along or do anything, Jen.
1: But if you're too lazy, that's fine too.
0: Nice.

0: Well, nothing lazy about that track. We was, I was saying to you, Jen, it would probably seem to be three different tracks in there, almost.
1: Yeah, there's a lot going on, which makes it so interesting and sort of unpredictable too. And there's such an interesting mix of symphonic, jazziness, crazy rock, that screechy voice. Yeah, love it.
0: Talented bunch of guys. That was Deep Purple, and the track was called Lazy. And we are into Jen Little's Little Pot of Gold. Two from back in the day. Where to next? Is it to the top?
1: I think Nina Simone is next on the list there,
0: Nina
1: isn't
0: Simone,
1: she?
0: Yes, I found her.
1: Yes, so Nina, again, like sort of lost for words really to describe what she means to me, what her music is. Again, she covers so many different genres and styles too. I mean, she started out as a classical pianist. That was her dream and her aim. She tried to get into Juilliard Music School, I think, and she was rejected probably in the 50s because of racism and segregation.
0: Okay.
1: So she, you know, had side hustle doing jazz and sort of nightclubs to get by, and then I guess her voice became known, not quite sure.
0: Just with time and exposure.
1: Yeah, but, you know, she does everything from beautiful soul and gospel to, you know, to jazz protest songs, incredible, you know, anti-racism songs. I'm sure that a lot of your listeners would have seen that amazing documentary, The Summer of Soul, that came out a few years ago.
0: One listener, one host hasn't seen it.
1: Video,
0: it sounds like I need
1: you
0: to.
1: You haven't? No. Oh my gosh, yeah.
0: Okay.
1: So it captures, it was a lost recording, it was lost for over 50 years, a recording of a series of concerts in Harlem in the same year as Woodstock, I think. But it was just the black community and the Hispanic community of Harlem. So it was all those artists, Nina, Stevie Wonder, Sly and the Family Stone, Ray Barreto, you know, amazing Puerto Rican, absolutely mind-blowingly. It's like a small stage, but the performances are just outstanding. And Nina does this rousing performance, like she is really sticking up for like anti-racism and black power. Wow, she is phenomenal to see and hear, as all of them are. So really recommend that Summer of Soul, it's called.
0: Okay.
1: And there's some interesting documentary footage of what was happening, you know, politically and in the news at the time as well, and interviews with people who are still alive today who were there recalling what it meant to them. Wow. Yeah.
0: Sounds like a very special event.
1: Nina, I'm not even sure where or how I first heard her, but I was listening to her in my 20s, and I first came across her album Little Girl Blue, which is, I think, one of her first ones. And it's got a lot of quite slower, soft songs, including, you know, Porgy and Bess, beautiful songs. But the song I've chosen is from another favourite album, Nina Sings the Blues. So they're a very sensual, quite flirtatious, lovely songs. There's a couple of gospel ones as well. They're kind of very, very sensual songs, bluesy songs. And, just a bit of a different feel to the last two. But they showcase her amazing vocals .
0: And showcases the diversity that you're taking us on this evening with your music.
1: Yeah. Oh, and I forgot to mention that I did actually meet her in person.
0: Oh, stop it. All right, we got to squeeze this
1: one. Should we play the song first?
0: Oh, yeah, okay. Yep, let's play the song and then we'll hear just how Jen got to meet Nina. How cool is that?

0: Do I Move You? Yes.
1: It's a pretty sexy song there, doesn't it? Yeah, I love it.
0: What was the word that came to
1: seductive,
0: you?
1: Seductive, yeah.
0: Seduction.
1: A song of seduction.
0: A song of seduction. Well, that might have got a few people in the mood on a Wednesday evening.
1: Yeah. Hope so.
0: Thanks for tuning in tonight for Jen's Little Pot of Gold, wherever you are listening through Taranaki across the country and maybe around the world. Santana?
1: Yes.
0: Yes. Flor de Luna.
1: Ooh. Moonflower, Flor de Luna, yeah.
0: Yeah, Flor de Luna.
1: Yeah, again, I can't remember when I first heard Santana and, like, you know, like a lot of us who love to dance, you know, Black Magic Woman, She's Not There, Oya Como Va, they're all great songs to dance to. But Santana do a lot of way more sort of transcendental, dreamy, spirity sort of songs, and I've always loved this one. So I thought I'd share this one because it's maybe a little lesser known song, and it's a beauty.
0: Right, here it comes.

0: Nice. Florida Luna.
1: Love the cha-cha beat of that.
0: Yeah.
1: And that makes me think of my son, Jesse, who's a ballroom dancer and a Latin dancer, and he loves the cha-cha. So if he was listening, I hope he was doing a bit of cha-cha to that.
2: Wow. So what that involves doing those dances? Does it involve being in a club, having a partner? How do you get into and continue doing that?
1: Oh, well, so my son does it competitively. Like, he goes to ballroom dancing competitions and does... Yeah, ballroom, the Latin, you know, the, like sort of dancing with the stars kind
2: yes,
1: of mode.
2: But that, I was going to ask you about that. So it's pretty much, he could be one of the people that dances with the celebrity that's got no idea.
1: Well, he would love to do that eventually. Yeah,
2: right.
1: That's the long game.
2: Good on him.
1: Yeah.
2: Yeah. Jesse.
1: That's Jesse,
2: All right. And there is a daughter, and perhaps,
1: my daughter.
2: Hang on. Before we go into that, though, I've just got all these messages in the phone. Phone's been ringing, of course. Because of the Nina Simone story that you haven't told. Of meeting Nina. We didn't get the story.
1: Yes, we almost forgot.
2: Can we have the story,
1: we?
2: Please? Oh, she forgot the story. The messages just go on.
1: How could we forget? Well, living in Paris in the early 90s, and I went to a concert in a small, very small venue in the south of Paris, and that year, Nina was going to Wellington for the Arts Festival. She was like one of the headline acts. And so I was doing freelance journalism. I thought, well, I'll try and interview some of the acts that are going to the festival. Mm-hmm. And I think I interviewed a theatre group and a puppet maker. And then here was Nina in Paris. And I thought, well, this was before, you know, internet and emails and all that stuff. Like, there's no way I could contact her other than go to the concert. And at the end of it, I just jumped up on the stage, actually, went behind the curtains, because it was a pretty small venue, but it was an incredible concert. Eventually found her manager, this little Puerto Rican New Yorker guy, and did a quick, you know, spill of, I'm a New Zealand journalist and Nina's going to Wellington later this year and I'd love to do a story about her so that more people will know she's coming. And he said, oh, I doubt it, but I'll go and ask her for you. And came back 10 minutes later and he said, yeah, she'll see you for a few minutes. And my jaw dropped and I kind of couldn't really believe it. And I wasn't like super prepared, because it was almost like a spontaneous idea that maybe I could just, given that there was not a lot of security and the stage was easy to just jump onto, little did I know before I went there.
2: Wow.
1: And next minute I'm in this dressing room. It was not very glamorous. It was like a concrete bunker, standing in front of my absolute idol. Almost lost for words, but I had to rise to the occasion, and had my notepaper and pen there. And somehow garbled a few questions and explained who I was and was interested to know where she was at with her musical career and if she was looking forward to performing in New Zealand and a few other sort of obvious questions. So, but I was somewhat starstruck, to say the least.
2: Yeah.
1: And I think Nina does have a reputation of being very imperious and not an easy person. I think she's had a lot of stuff in her life. I think she does have some mental health issues, which her manager did told me about. And it wasn't an incredibly productive meeting in terms of that she shared a lot of information, but I got a few tidbits and quotes, which was enough to write a feature story that I then fleshed out with my own research.
2: Mm-hmm.
1: But I think just being in her presence and actually seeing her, meeting her, was, one of those absolutely memorable moments of my life, really, and having heard her sing as well, which was amazing.
2: Very special. I hope that satisfies everyone that
1: was
2: gagging for that story about Nina Simone. All right, we're at 6:42 already. Gosh, it's amazing, isn't it? And we've got some Joe Nummer trading coming up, correct?
1: No, we don't. We're going to Hocus Pocus first.
2: We've got Hocus Pocus first, that's
1: right.
2: Which
1: doesn't sound very French, but it is a French group that my daughter introduced me to.
2: Okay.
1: It's my daughter, Gabrielle. Hi, Gabby. She's out there weeding onion fields in the south of France at the moment, but she's listening in.
2: That's just amazing.
1: Isn't that amazing?
2: Yeah.
1: She's woofing with her partner, Dan.
2: Yeah.
1: She's in France for most of this year. Her dad is French, so she's grown up with French family and French language, having a great time over there. So her and I love to share music, and this is, I think when she was a teenager, she was listening to this group. And this is one of the tracks that I absolutely love. It's called Quitte à t'aimer.
2: Yes.
1: And it's sort of a rap song, really, but I realise it's based on an older song that I've heard called Piti Pi, because that's this phrase like little country, small country. And I've been, it's a really interesting song. If you were learning French, to actually read the lyrics and listen a bit, there's some beautiful phrases and language. It's not too fast. And it seems to be, it's almost like it's talking about a third world country from a colonial perspective. But it's not, it's a little bit ambiguous, but it's an interesting lyrics, all right. But the musicality, the sound of it is really beautiful. So thank you, Gabby, for introducing me to Hocus Pocus and sending you lots of love in the onion fields there.
2: Thank you, Gabby, for tuning in tonight. I think it's a magnificent effort. It's nice to know that we're being listened to in all sorts of places, including onion fields in the south of France. Mm. And all the best for what might be coming your way. Your mum's been sharing what hopefully is going to come your way over the next few months in Paris. Mm-hmm. Awesome. All right, here's Hocus Pocus.

0: Hocus Pocus.
1: Kita Temi.
2: It's like...
1: Kita is leaf.
2: It's like,
1: is that leaf? What's that?
0: I'm going back to my schoolboy French.
2: Yeah, it's like Kita, I did look it up, and it sort of means something like, despite everything, I love you.
0: Right.
2: It's like, this little country is struggling, but I can't help but love you.
0: Oh.
2: Yeah.
0: Nice.
2: It's, yeah. Interesting language.
0: And how nice to make that connection to your daughter, Gabby, listening in the south of France. You said, let's find something with some contrast, and you've asked me to go down to Kitty, Daisy and Lewis.
2: Indeed. This is going to be quite a contrast. Kitty, as their name suggests, they're kind of rockabilly country.
0: Mm-hmm.
2: When you see an image of them, you would never guess that's the music they play. They're actually Anglo-Indians with Norwegian and Romanian background. But it's got a slightly modernish contemporary twist, and discover them not that long ago, and we just sort of play them at home. They're just damn good rollicking fun to have a bit of a
0: shake
2: jive
0: it
2: around. Oh, yeah, they're just just such upbeat, fun, lovely music. Yeah.
0: Right, everyone can get out of their seats and have a bit of
2: line dancing if you must.
0: Oh, go on. And the track's called "I Got My Mojo Working."
2: Yep.
0: All right, let's see if we have.
2: Put it on Monday morning, first thing, if you're having trouble with

0: Wow. That was quite different from Kitty and Daisy and Lewis.
1: Just got to say that, don't you?
0: You do have to say that. And hopefully they got everyone's mojo working.
1: Mm. But like we were saying, they are this three siblings, two sisters and a brother, and they look like the coolest hipster young people who live in the middle of London. You would not associate them with that sound.
0: You wouldn't.
1: Isn't that a great voice?
0: I confirm that because I looked them up.
1: Yeah.
0: And I totally agree with what you just said. You would see them. On stage, and there's a photo of them on stage, and it's not the music that I expect to come from them. But we're just saying they've been around since 2000 and supported some big acts, Stereophonics, Billy Bragg, and they supported Coldplay through the States.
1: Yeah, they've cut through, haven't they?
0: They've
1: cut through.
0: You were saying they'd be great at WOMED.
1: Yes, yeah.
0: Let's get them here, eh?
1: Yeah, have a word to Taft, shall we?
0: Gee, go on, yeah. I'm sure you can wrangle things in your role, Jen.
1: Well, the next one we're going to play, they have been at WOMED.
0: Ah, nice. Yeah, and just remind me who it is.
1: Gotan Project.
0: That's right.
1: Gotan. Yes, I'm not sure people pronounce it differently, but Gotan is like a misspelling of tango.
0: Ah.
1: It's it's got all the letters of tango in it. Tango Project, because they're electronic tango.
0: I didn't realise that.
1: Yeah.
0: Gosh, it's great how you learn something on the spot. You're educating me. Yeah. Yeah, they were here a few years ago.
1: They were. Oh, that was another like dream come true, to die for a moment. Standing, you know, looking down at the bowl, because I've got all of their CDs. I'm absolute huge fan. They haven't produced any music for over more than 10 years now. Mm-hmm. But they just put out a whole lot, you know, over a sort of early 2000s.
0: Right.
1: I think I first heard them. A friend gave me a voucher for what's the record store in Queen Street down the arcade there. It was one of the last ones to close, like Specialist. I forgot what it was. Anyway, you could go and put on the headphones and listen to the new CDs that had come in.
0: Yeah.
1: And I saw this thing. It was a very simplistic cover. I thought, listen to it, one track, and thought, got to get this. Because I love tango dance, I love tango music, but this was like this is like something you'd never heard of before, because it's very contemporary electronic. After hearing and buying this album and loving prancing around to all the tracks, I got every other one, and never disappointed by these guys.
0: So you would have known every track that they performed?
1: Yep, pretty much.
0: On stage?
1: Yeah, I did. So, I was absolutely swooning. I think my son was quite small. I was sort of holding him and trying to do some moves at the same time. But,
0: good.
1: I think, you know, their tracks do get played in nightclubs and things.
0: Yeah.
1: It's quite versatile in that sense. It's not... Just for the old tango dance halls, it's got quite wide appeal, I think.
0: Well, continue the dance thing, because Kitty Daisy and Lewis got people's mojo going. This is going to get the tango that's inside everybody.
1: Yes, everyone's got their inner tango dancer, I'm sure.
0: Yeah, all right, Gotan Project, and here we go with my pronunciation, La Viguala.
1: That sounds fine to me.
0: Yeah, here it is.

0: que lo desvela.
1: Una pena extraordinaria,
0: como el ave solitaria,
1: con el cantar se consuela.
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0: 2 minutes and 4 seconds of Nick Drake to welcome in the second hour of My Little Pot of Gold with our guest tonight, Jen Little.
1: It's a pretty song, isn't it?
0: It's a beautiful song.
1: Beautiful song, yeah, yeah.
0: And that was, you said he died in 1974.
1: Yeah, at the age of, he born 1948, 48, died 74, 26. So died in his,
0: 25, 26.
1: 20s, mm-hmm. Yeah. So, yeah, tragically young, and he had his issues and his troubles, but boy, what a beautiful creative soul he was, and the music he's left behind. So I discovered him through two Nicks. One of them is my half-sister. I've actually got four half-sisters, right, in the UK from my father's previous lives, mm-hmm. And didn't meet them until, we were adults. And Nicola, she the third of the four, two different marriages, mm-hmm. came over for the first time. It was just amazing to meet them all. She gave me the CD, and her partner, also called Nick, they both loved Nick Drake, so they wanted to share some music they loved.
0: Nick.
1: And so it's really dear to me, the CD, wow, they gave me, and his voice, just because it was like, reminds me of the first time I met one of my sisters, oh,
0: awesome,
1: later in life, yeah.
0: Yeah. It's a great connection to a track, and music does that. It connects us to events and people and time.
1: Yeah, because I did not know of Nick Drake before then.
0: Oh, that's nice that you were introduced by the two Nicks.
1: Yeah.
0: We're at 7:08 Mad Media time, and we're going to work through the second half of your playlist tonight, Jen. And you've asked me to go up to, correct me if I'm wrong here, Ruben Gonzalez?
1: Yes. Oh, Buena Vista Social Club. He's the incredible pianist. So, again, I guess they had a bit of a big wave after that documentary came out, that Wim Wenders did,
0: Buena
1: Vista Social Club.
0: It goes back a little way now, but it I remember
1: does.
0: It. I saw
1: it. Maybe in the 80s even. So I went to saw that documentary and... It was pretty mind-blowing. So, again, that was like, oh, my God, I love this music, and have listened to them ever since. And I love Latin dance, salsa, bachata, so they're great to dance to. And haven't been to Cuba yet, but maybe one day.
0: One day. In the meantime, everyone can...
1: As long as America, stupid Trump, doesn't...
0: Sticks
1: his nose out of there and everywhere else.
0: Good if he stays out of some places, eh?
1: Yeah.
0: Carry on the dance, everybody.

0: Ruben Gonzalez, and that track is Chanchullo. Chanchullo. I'm not so sure if I've said it right.
1: Chanchullo.
0: Chanchullo, if you say it with authority. Hey, you were telling me off here that people can come and dance down at Peggy Gordon's because of you and your partner. Is that, am I correct?
1: Yeah, well, we've decided it's nothing better than getting together with a bunch of friends who like to dance, and we like to play some of the old, you know, Bee Gees, Michael Jackson, James Brown, all that sort of good old stuff. And when we play some more recent stuff as well. So we've done it a couple of times at the Downstairs Bar, which is a bit of a hidden gem. Mm. Just, it's not too big, not too small. It's a little bar down there, and it's been such fun. Yeah, we're going to do some more.
0: And you're going to tell them that's happening, because Trace and I'll be down there.
1: Mm-hmm.
0: If there's a bit of disco around, I'll be there with my flares and my...
1: Yeah, so I haven't included... any of that music that I love so much.
0: But I think that's a great public service announcement.
1: It is. Yeah. We're doing it for the good of society,
0: exactly.
1: Of community.
0: Yes.
1: Because dancing is a great way to stay healthy and happy.
0: Yeah, it is.
1: At any age and stage. And I think that's why I enjoy the Latin dance community here. Mm-hmm. Because we have people, teenagers to people in their 70s, and it's so accepting and inclusive, and there's just no boundaries or barriers to enjoying it.
0: Is it quite a good club, when you say that?
1: We say there's a dance school that Allegria, Jodie Leach teaches, and she's got a bunch of really good instructors.
0: Yes.
1: And they have monthly dance parties, usually at Alabrazo or Three Sisters.
0: Okay.
1: Which anyone's welcome to come to, because they always have a beginner lesson in salsa or bachata. So someone who wants to give it a go can learn the basic steps, dance, you know, you sort of go in a circle and change partners, and then you can sort of say, well, I might sign up for some lessons. Yeah.
0: My brain gym's not too bad. I went in the right direction at the right time. That would be my thing. I'd go the wrong way at the wrong time.
1: As long as you can count to four and walk, you know, left, right, left.
0: Okay. All right. Well, on the surface, it sounds good. Reality might be a different story.
1: Just practice.
0: Exactly. We've been talking so much that we haven't lined up our next track.
1: Well, I think let's bring it home to Aotearoa.
0: Okay.
1: And another absolute fan of Marlon Williams.
0: Okay.
1: I know many millions of us are.
0: Mm-hmm.
1: So been to three of his concerts here in New Plymouth in the last few years. So the last one where he launched his album, Te Whare Weka Weka.
0: Te Weka Kawa. Australian in front of me. Tiwi Kaweka.
1: Yeah.
0: Yep.
1: So this is one of those tracks. Very hard to choose which one. They're all glorious. So we'll just play the one that I've put there.
0: Waka mea tia mai. Okay. Here's the mighty Marlon.
1: Mm-hmm. Rua Toru.

0: Marlon Williams.
1: Yeah, we're just discussing the absolute sublime sound of Marlon's voice. When you hear it live, there is nothing else like it, honestly. People, if you get a chance to hear him live, please do. It's just an extraordinary experience.
0: And you've done it three times.
1: Three times.
0: Well done,
1: and got a photo and got him to sign the tote bag.
0: Oh, another Nina Simone moment, almost.
1: Yeah.
0: We're at 7:19 Mad Media time, and Jen Little is our guest tonight on My Little Pot of Gold. And we're surging through the music in the second half of the show. What's next, Jen?
1: Next, staying home with, you know, there are so many Kiwi artists that I just love so much. We're just absolutely blessed in this country with the talent, and there's just so many I would have loved to include, all the amazing women like, you know, Nadia Reid and Reb
0: Fountain.
1: And Mel Parsons and Holly Fulbrook and Jen Wigmore, who I love. But I've chosen a track by Benny and straight

0: back to back from Benny, a real talent.
1: Yeah, isn't she? That's such a sophisticated, loungy, smooth version of that song, isn't it?
0: We were saying, you know, different voice, but, you know, that sort of Sade sort of sound, smooth operator. Just nice and smooth.
1: Yeah.
0: Yeah. 7:24 Mad Media time. Jen Little is taking us through the gold and really enjoying the playlist tonight. And thanks for those people. I forgot to tell you, Jen, got a few people that are messaging in saying this is a fantastic show. You've got a big tick. And they are from the most critical pot of gold listeners. So
1: I thought it was just my daughter in the onion fields and maybe one other person listening, to be honest.
0: No, there's thousands out there. Who knows? But if you tuned in, thanks very much for making the effort to listen to Jen's music tonight. Right, Jen, 7:25. We've got to start. Well, in about 15 minutes, we start thinking of squeezing in whatever we can. But you want some more New Zealand music now, don't you?
1: Yeah, I've got another track by an artist I heard on national radio on Music 101, which is a great source of discovering new music. I so appreciate having that. So this artist is Wahine Billie Jean. I don't really know much about her, but I think she's been making music for a while, and this track is called Running Amok. But so I think Running Amok is the phrase, isn't it? A-M-O-K, but she's spelt A-M-U-C-K, so a bit of a play on words.

0: about the impact of colonialism. It's just got a very compelling beat to it, and I just stopped me, one of those tracks that just stopped me in my tracks, the sound of it and the lyrics, and yeah, it's just something quite different.
1: And it's made your goal tonight.
0: Mm-hmm.
1: Well done.
0: Yeah. Yeah, I think it's just good to share new talent that's maybe a bit under the radar.
1: Absolutely. That's what I'm, yes, she is.

0: Well, that was a great track from Billie Jean, Running Amok. Wow.
1: Yes, I was just saying, I can just picture a contemporary dance company doing something marvellous with that track. It just, it's got such energy to it, doesn't it? Sort of pulsing energy and you know, a deep meaning behind it too.
0: We've had a lovely little set of Aotearoa music, and of course it's Music Month, yeah, New Zealand Music Month. So that was a great little set. And it's 7:29. You're going to take us from Aotearoa, New Zealand, to Canada with this next artist.
1: Yeah, Bill Callahan, again, came across him on listening to national radio. I think he was being interviewed by the wonderful Kim Hill. I think I was a big fan. And this was one of the tracks that was played during the interview, which I loved. So I don't really know, I can't even remember much about the interview, but he's Canadian and quite a quirky guy and just a lovely sound. I like this song.
0: Good. And you know, I was telling you about some guests that come on, particularly the younger people. Yeah. And I say, oh, so why have you chosen this one? Just because I like it. Mm-hmm. And this is one of those songs for you, Jen?
1: Exactly. Oh, yeah.
0: Here's Bill.

had not yet come through. You were bent over a peanut of a child, a new flower on the pea vine. They say never wake a dreamer. Maybe that's how we die.

0: There you go, Bill Callaghan. What a great find for you, courtesy of Kim Hull.
1: Yeah.
0: And thanks for sharing it, because I'm going to find out more about Bill Callaghan and play some of his music.
1: Yeah, lovely sound, isn't it?
0: Yeah. That track was called Coyotes, and you were telling
1: me that
0: Coyotes, and you think that it's links to a story about his dog having a dream.
1: I think so. I need to pay attention to the lyrics, but it sounds like it is his dog's having a dream, and it thinks it's a coyote because they're linked, obviously, aren't they? Their DNA.
0: Yeah. And they want to be, not that their coyotes are bigger and better, but I guess it's like, you know, we dream of things that we can aspire to. Maybe the dog
1: was. Yeah, a bit stronger, bolder, more wild.
0: Yeah. 7:37 Mad Media time here on the Most FM, the show My Little Pot of Gold. And we've been talking about all sorts of things, and you did tell me the next track.
1: And
0: I have instantly forgotten about it.
1: Jurassic 5.
0: Oh, you were going to go for Jurassic 5.
1: Yeah, here we go. Sort of hip-hoppy band.
0: Great story about the name.
1: Yeah, I just read that. This track is called Canto da Osana, which sounds a bit, I don't know, Brazilian Portuguese maybe, but it's instrumental. Mm. Just got a great rhythm, and I first heard it driving around with my lovely man Jed on a van trip over the back of the Blue Mountains.
0: Wow.
1: So it was like going to new places, to the Kapiti Valley. We were in a little Toyota Hiace van, sort of in the wintertime, exploring places. And this was just one of the tracks on his playlist. I found lots of new music on that trip. And it just reminds me of being on the road, going to new places and hearing new music and the joy of that.
0: You were telling me that it's a great time to travel in Australia, is in that sort of end of winter, early spring. No snakes, no flies.
1: Exactly, and not many people in the camping grounds.
0: Wow.
1: One we went to in the Kapiti Valley, it's like, oh, it was quite funny. He said, oh, so the security is so tight, you have bouncers. The place was full of kangaroos. We had that
0: so
1: place
0: off
1: to
0: season,
1: ourselves.
0: You had it to yourself. Yeah. And was it cold? But were you
1: a little
0: like
1: bit, but you know,
0: rugging up at night.
1: Yeah, you were, but in the daytime, it's fine. It was nice. It was fine, but like it is here now.
0: Mm, okay.
1: Mm.
0: Oh, we can camp in those kind
1: Perfect.
0: Of conditions. Yeah, and if you're in a van, it's not quite the same as a thin tent.
1: Exactly. It's definitely snug and warm.
0: Yeah, nice. All right. Well, let's take you back to those great days in the Toyota Hiace.

0: Jurassic 5 out of LA.
1: It's a jaunty little one, isn't it?
0: It's a jaunty little one. Canto de Osana, 7:43. And I've said to Jen she's going to get four more tracks in, so we'll get straight into your next one.
1: So next one, this is an artist who performed at WOMAD last year, I think, Aruj Aftab, and she is Pakistani-American, I think. And her voice absolutely blew my socks off. I was, I think, like everybody else in the audience, just absolutely mesmerised by her, the beauty of her voice. She just had two guitarists, and she sings, I guess, a fusion of what sounds like traditional sort of Arabic style vocal, vocal sort of effects with sometimes with more Western influences. Just very, very distinctive and the most divine voice. Just had tears streaming down my face the whole time I heard her, just the beauty of her voice and very distinctive songs. So yeah, that was an unforgettable experience, and it's always lovely to listen to her tracks from time to time, you know, as when you're in the sort of certain mood. They're just very quite ethereal, esoteric sounding.
0: Just saying, it's great when you make a discovery from a live performance, isn't it?
1: It so is. And that's the joy of WOMAD, the discoveries you make. You just don't know until you turn up on... I mean, you know, you can explore, look up artists online, everything, but sometimes hearing them live is what really does it, isn't it?
0: All right. Aruj Aftab.
1: Aruj Aftab.
0: Last night.
2: Last

0: Wow, that's a beautiful track. Last night.
1: Incredible. Yeah. Such a lot of richness in that one track, right?
0: Just so much.
1: Goes so many places.
0: I may or may not have been there, and I'm terrible for you know, having been to so many Waymads, remembering specific mm-hmm. artists that are new to me. But how cool for you to go there, hear her perform, and walk away thinking...
1: Yep. It really was a divine intervention, a divine experience, and literally it was extraordinary.
0: 7:51, we're going to just try and get three more in. We'll go for gold. That's what it's about, pot of gold. So, Jen, you told me we're going to go with some Ricky Lee Jones.
1: Ricky Lee Jones, yeah. So, look, you know, it's so hard to fit in. I've missed out, you know, Joni Mitchell and Leonard Cohen and Linda Ronstadt and a whole whack of others that I would have loved to have included. But why did I choose this one? I think because love Ricky Lee Jones. She has got such a distinctive voice. And this one I've chosen, Up From the Skies, is her cover of a Jimi Hendrix song. It's on an album called Pop Pop, which came out in the early 90s, I think, because I listened to it when I was living in Paris.
0: Okay.
1: And must have heard it because they love jazz there. It's really an album of covers she does of sort of jazz ballads, and it's absolutely gorgeous. Every song on it became close to my heart. So it was hard to choose which song from this album, but this one's quite a delight. It's a bit more upbeat. And I just sort of read about what the song was inspired by. Apparently Jimi Hendrix had a bit of thing, because it's about an alien visiting Earth and sort of observing these Earthlings, because Jimi Hendrix had a bit of a sci-fi thing going on. He was quite fascinated. Maybe with the drugs and stuff, he saw UFOs.
0: He had a few aliens,
1: coming to visit him. So why would you not write a song about that,
0: exactly.
1: Right?
0: Yeah.
1: So anyway, Ricky's got a very different voice and style to Jimi. But yeah, it's a lovely interpretation.
0: All right, he's Up From the Skies, Ricky Lee Jones.
1: Yeah.

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Many times, many times. I know you. I've met you many times.

0: Ricky Lee Jones with her interpretation of Up From The Skies, inspired from what might be up in those skies looking down on us, coming for a visit occasionally.
1: Who knows? Do we know?
0: Do we know? I think people in certain parts of America know, don't they? In some of those little shut-away
1: places. Just because we can't see them.
0: Yeah.
1: They're not there.
0: Yeah, exactly.
1: I mean, the people who believe in God, why would you not believe in aliens?
0: Right? Yeah, and then maybe they're watching us
1: angels.
0: Now.
1: Yeah.
0: And they're probably looking into the Most FM studio thinking, oh, Greg's arrived and the other brilliant show on a Wednesday night's coming. But in the meantime, how cool has this gen been? That's probably what those aliens are saying.
1: But I won't run away with them if they do try to abduct me. I'll fight them off because I want to stay here on this earth.
0: In this beautiful town.
1: Indeed.
0: Of New Plymouth. Hey, Jen, we've got one more, and that's lined up. I'd just like to thank you so much for being a guest tonight. It's been a wonderful playlist. The stories and your knowledge and your passion to the music that you've chosen tonight has been so evident. So thank you so much.
1: Oh, well, thank you, Ross, for inviting me. It feels incredibly indulgent to be able to do this. But, you know, what better than sharing music that you love? Mm. And I'm hoping that, you know, one or two people out there enjoy it too.
0: Well, one person sitting here has got a few artists to add to his Explore list. And, I love the fact that I take away music that guests bring in, and tonight's no exception, so thank you for that.
1: Mm. Sorry we couldn't play them all on the list, but it's been
0: your
1: hard
0: final
1: choice
0: track?
1: To do the last one. But I think, let's bring it back to the Pacific and play a track by this wonderful group called Te Vaka that I think emerged in the early 2000s. I heard them when I was living in Auckland. A big family group, actually, from all different Pacific islands. But I think the main guy is from Tuvalu, from memory, because I did interview them from for a magazine back in the day. Mm-hmm. Heard them a few times, and they became so successful. They just basically were not in New Zealand much. They were touring Europe and North America. So several generations in the band, you know, with all the Pacific drums. Beautiful, beautiful harmonies, and we used to bought all their CDs, listened to them heaps when my kids were young. Just love them to this day. So this is hard to choose which track, but this is a nice, good one to go out on. Pate Pate.
0: Pate Pate. Thanks again,
1: Jen. Sounds like Party Party, so
0: it does.
1: Let's make it that.
0: Let's party. Save for the party that Greg's going to provide. Just you, Greg, tonight? It's just Greg. Yeah, I'll stay with him for a little while and support him, because that's the type of person I am. And Jen, go and get me some guests, eh?
1: I'm onto it.
0: Yep. You are, eh? Yeah. That's my homework. I've got plenty. You've given me. Your one job is to go and find some guests. And if you'd like to do a show, get in touch. Come and give it a go. It's not so bad, I'm sure. All right, Te Vaka, thanks again, Jen. You're a star.
1: Thanks so much, Ross. Been great.

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4: 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Welcome to Most FM's Pandora's Box, the final week of Kiwi Music Month. Lots of Kiwi tonight. In fact, it's all Kiwi. We've got The Clean coming up and a bit of John Clark, as we've been sort of having at the beginning of the shows. But we're starting off with this one from The Chills, Pink Frost, on The Most.

0: Suppose the price of petrol will be going up again soon. It's a bit of a problem having the oil production world run by a pack of ratbags like the Arabs. Actually, I know something about this, and they're really quite bright. It's just a shame that no one else thought of the idea before them. They don't actually produce oil over there at all. Have you ever seen the place? It's built like a big long sandhill, and it's pretty clear to the average observer that there's nothing underneath it. One of the oil sheiks is a bloke who used to live up the road from us. Matter of fact, Sheik Trevor. He's a funny bloke, his Imperial Highness, and what he did is really quite simple. He poured all his sheep retention money, and he had quite a lot of it because he was retending himself into the ground at the time. He put the whole lot aside and bought petrol with it at the old price, of course, from his brother who ran a gas station just outside Tyhappy. Then he took the petrol and biffed it on a ship to Libya. A few other people had the same idea, and pretty soon they'd collared all the oil in the world, and they had it sitting in these big separators out in the desert, which is the only place they could get cheap land. Then after they got a bit organised and they got some shipping jacked up, they started selling it back to the rest of the world, and they made the price up as they went along. Maybe, actually, if the government had a bit of a chat with Sheik Trevor, he might let some fall off the back of a tanker for his mates. I see the oil companies think they might be hot on the trail of a big pot of oil off the coast somewhere. This would be of great benefit, of course, to New Zealand, as we'd no longer depend on the whims of the Middle East. I think I know what they're up to, though, these companies, and we're doing the same up our way, so it won't only be the big oil companies who take off when the drill strikes the black moisture. The idea is to go along with Sheik Trevor and his mates, only without the problem of transportation. Just after the war, the oil companies started putting oil into the ground on the off chance that the price might go up. They'd get a couple of million gallons, wrap it up in a big plastic bag and drop it in the sea off the coast somewhere where a whole lot of skin divers and fishermen weren't likely to run across it. And now the price has gone up, of course. They put up a few big rigs out there and pretend to find it. They know where it is all the time, of course, but they can't just go straight out and dig it up or people would ask questions. When it was dropped out there, as a matter of fact, a mate of mine was working for the Harbour Board, and he's about the only bloke who knows exactly where it is now, so when they've got their rigs photographed and they've all been on TV a few times and they think the public's fallen for it, they'll send for this mate of ours and he'll go out and point to the bit of water where he turfed it in. He owes me a few favours, this particular bloke, and with any luck I should know about it a day or so in advance, so if anyone wants a share in the big strike, drop us a line and I'll see if we can fit you on the boat.
1: Most FM Pandora's Box, 100% retro. John Clark with petrol and how to get it. Just talking to Ross there, we're trying to work out roughly when that would have been from. I think there was actually two segments there in one, and they might have been...
2: Mm. My question is for you, Greg.
1: Yes.
2: How did John Clark not become Prime Minister of New Zealand? Or Fred Dagg even?
1: Well, he wasn't on the voting form.
2: Okay. Otherwise, he would have bolted him.
1: I was too young to vote then. But, you can totally, he would have got a few votes, wouldn't he?
2: He would have got a few votes, and he probably would have done as well as any politician at the time.
1: Yeah.
2: You know.
1: And he talks a lot of common sense, doesn't he?
2: Yes, he does.
1: Not on that segment or any of the others that I've played, but he does.
2: Yeah. And all his ministers would be Trevor.
1: Trevor, yeah. Yeah.
2: Go, Trev.
1: Well, good. we like keeping it simple and easy to understand, don't we, Ross?
2: Yeah, exactly.
1: Before John Clark, we had The Clean with Anything Good Happen, and before that one, we had The Chills with Pink Frost. We've got Split Ends and The Pneumatics coming up.
2: Ooh.
1: But right now, folks, here's Space Waltz, Scars of Love on the Most.

frenzy never satisfies. It doesn't help you socialize. It's seldom could it instigate a riot. It's not a dance or a teenage craze, but if you're lost in a mental maze, frenzy will erase the haze. I tried it.

Colombia.

0: Most FM Pandora's Box, 100% retro, and it's Kiwi Music Month. They were the Pneumatics with Square One, Split Ends before that one with Frenzy, and Space Waltz before that one with Scars of Love. Up next, we have a change of plans, actually, because what I was going to play, I'm not going to play just at the moment. Here we go. Going to sneak in a couple of extra ones. We've got the Avengers and Citizen Band coming up after this.
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Hey, you guys, I've got this story for you. 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You probably know, Roger Gascoigne. You know, he's on the telly. Anyway, you know, one day Roger wanted to rob a bank, you see. He wanted to rob this bank. And he thought, well, if I go into the bank, they'll all recognise me. So he went down to the makeup department and he put on a false beard and he trimmed his eyelashes down and things like that. And he got all disguised up. And he goes along to the bank. He says, OK, you lot, this is a hold-up. And the teller looks at him and just laughs, you see. And he says, you're Roger Gascoigne, aren't you? And he says, how'd you know that? And he says, well, you've sworn off the wrong end of the shotgun.

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I'm not sure if it's my imagination or not, but that second half of Baked Beans always reminds me of the Status Quo. I mean, it's a different key. I mean, but it just, maybe it's just me. Okay. Baked Beans came out just after Status Quo's Down Down in 1975. Anyway, before that, what did we have? Lost track of it. Ah, The Androids, Auckland Tonight, and The Swingers, Funny Feeling. We've got Jenny Morris coming up, also Pin Group. But right now, we have The Verlaines, War in My Head, 100% Kiwi this week. Most FM, Pandora's Box, 100% retro.

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They were Pin Group with Coat. Before that, Jenny Morris with Drown. And before that, the Verlaines with War in My Head. We've got Dave McCartney and the Pink Flamingos coming up. Also Bruno Lawrence. But right now, the Abel Tasmans with Mary Tyler Moore on the Most.

Most FM, Pandora's Box, 100% retro. I couldn't resist slipping in one of these. Bruno Lawrence there, a little jam called called Bruno Do That Thing. Before that, Dave McCartney and the Pink Flamingos with I'm in Heaven. Before that, the Abel Tasmans with Mary Tyler Moore. We've got Straight Jacket Fits coming up. Also, the Spelling Mistakes. Right now, though, we've got one from the Front Lawn called Andy. It's from their first album, second album. I think it's the first one. Anyway, Front Lawn, folks, you're on the most.

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The spelling mistakes there with Feels So Good. Before that, Straight Jacket Fits with She Speeds. And before that one, The Front Lawn from their first album, I checked, with Andy. Coming up, we have the Pop Art Toasters, Penknife Glides and The Pleasers. But right now, this one from 1972, Quincy Conserve, Air of Good Feeling. On the most, Pandora's Box, 100% retro, 100% Kiwi this week, New Zealand Music Month.

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The Pleasers doing Don't Give Me No Lip Child before that Pen Knife Glides with Sound of Drums and Pop Up Toasters covering Everyone's Gonna Wonder. Right, what do we got? We have Butler coming up, also Dread Beat and Blood. Just in front of those, here are the Crocodiles with In My Suit on the Most, Pandora's Box, 100% retro Kiwi Music Month.

0: Most FM, Pandora's Box, 100% retro. So, Waitangi from Dread Beaten Blood there. Before that, Butler with Bang Bang. And before that, the Crocodiles with In My Suit. So, we have the Underdogs coming up as well as the Chills. But right now, these are the Body Electric with Rubber Knife on the Most.
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Most FM, Pandora's Box, 100% retro. I want to get through as many of these as I can. I've got three more for you. We've got Herbs and Fred Dagg, and this one from Timberjack Donahue. This has Come to the Sabbath. Oh, I should backtrack. We'll back announce what we had. We just had the Chills. This is the way, the Underdogs sitting in the rain, and the Body Electric with Rubber Knife. It's been Kiwi Music Month. Thank you, folks, for joining us. This has Come to the Sabbath. You're on the Most.

This is the next song. It's a typical New Zealand song, a Maori song, which we hope to put out this year. We've got to record it. This is a number entitled E Papa. Have we got any Maoris in the house? No. Must say it's good to see so many people here tonight.

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0: G'day, this is Chopper, and you're listening to The Most. 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
1: Every time you push, can I pull away? Girl, I'm just so grateful you stayed. And I swear your love is so good for me. I need you like my virgin fruit. 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

The Bell Street Blues Show, Sundays on the most 1 till 3, with Catfish Pete, Wetter, Murray, You Be the Judge, and me, Jelly Legs.

Yeah. 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You are listening to the most FM radio, the Womad station. 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

Hi, my name's Jaden, and I like all kinds of sports. 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

I was born in a city that they call the Windy City. They call it the Windy City because of the Hawk. The Hawk, the almighty Hawk, Mr. Wind, takes care of plenty of business around winter time. The place that I lived in was on a street that happened to be one of the dead-end streets, where there was nothing to block the wind, the elements, nothing to buffer them for me, to keep them from knocking my bed down, Jim. I mean, really socking it to me. When the boiler would bust and the heat was gone, Jim, I had to get fully dressed before I could go to bed. Of course, I couldn't put on my goulashes because they had buckles on them, and my folks didn't play that. They said, don't you tear up my bed clothes with some goulashes on. But I was fortunate. As soon as I was big enough to get a job and save enough money, get a ticket, catch anything, I split. I said, one day I'm gonna return, and I'm gonna straighten it all out. And I'm about ready to go back now. So I thought I'd tell you about it.

So you know how I live and try to look proud, but you're not in the slightest. It's happening now and it's always been like this, like this, like this, like this.

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Bob Marley compilation. Rasta man in a vibration. Indie in a my nation. Where them, where them, where them, where them? Where them, where them, where them, where them?

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1: 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Born in multitude and eaten by many. Foxes, raccoons, weasels, birds, reptiles, insects, and microbes.
2: 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I sat in the dog days. I breathed in the hot days. I bathed in the blasting heat of the sun. I sing with others. I am flight, sound, desire. I am vibration drawn

Tokyo. We on a war tour with Muhammad, my man. Y'all went each and every place, truly mic in their hand. 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
5: Tēnei te ara kairunga, ko te aro tēnei tipua, ko te aro tēnei iaraki, ko te aro tēnei mātua iwi. 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
6: Morena Mosties and welcome to the Primo Breakfast Show on your Thursday morning as we tail out the month of May. Okay, we're straight into the music because the most does mean music, and that's what we're all about. There'll be a few other things this morning coming through. Live interviews with Sosoni, the African community group that are putting on Africa Day celebrations here this weekend. We'll also hear from our Chamber of Commerce a little bit later on in the show, and the long-standing Know Your Rights with old brewer Mason Garb and McEwen, workers' rights in the workplace. Always a good talk from them. Okay, to kick off, it's Giselle Smith out of the UK with June. It's the TM Duke remix of that. We're still in the UK for Edward Sharp and the Magnetic Zeros, and that's what's up. Before we come back home to New Zealand, for the wonderfully named Fiona and the Glow, with a track of theirs called Adore. Settle in for 2.5 hours of morning entertainment on the Premier.

And opening up our morning with a bit of jangly Kiwi rock there from Fiona and the Glow. I adore that one's called. We had something a little bit like that previous from Edward Sharp and the Magnetic Zeros out of the UK with That's What's Up. And we opened up the little bracket there with TM Duke and June. That was the remix from Giselle Smith. All right, 7:15. That is Mad Media time as we roll into our Thursday morning. We'll have a weather update for you sometime a little bit later on this morning after we take a look at the front page of the daily news and see what's happening in our region at the moment. Music coming your way right now from the wonderfully named Lack of Afro out of the UK. A bit of an electronic super act with all sorts of people contributing to their music. Their track is called Beautiful Here. Then we've got the Dub Pistols in the mix with A Problem Is from way back in their catalogue. And Mr. Don Cavalli with Temperamental. But right up next is Beautiful Here from Lack of Afro.

Everything is beautiful here. 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

0: Mr. Don Cavalli there with Temperamental. Before the break, it was the Dub Pistols and Problem Is. And we opened up that little bracket with Lack of Afro and a lovely little track called Beautiful Here. Brings us up to Primo Time right on 7:30.
1: And now, the front page of the Taranaki Daily News.
0: And looking at our headlines for this morning, it is Thursday, May the 28th, as we say goodbye to the wonderful month of May that's treated us so nicely weather-wise. Council's making the headline, no yes, no maybe. And of course, this was mentioned just the other day when it also made the front page. The amalgamation process beginning for local body councils, and quite a tricky little can of worms it appears to be. At the moment, the government is indicating that local body councils are needing to amalgamate. Cost saving and efficiency is the reason, of course, and I think we could all agree on the reasons there. Taranaki is actually a prime example of exactly why they're doing it. A region with 100,000 people, and we're spread around the mountain like we are. Four councils would appear to be a little bit OTT for a region with the population and the general area that we have. So the government has got its head start pathways, and councils have been told that they've got until August to agree on which direction they'll take with government. If they don't agree on anything, the backstop pathway is there and the government just tells them what to do. And at the moment, we've had Taranaki Regional Council agree to one thing, which is kind of one thing because they were going to be made redundant within 18 months anyway. The other two councils have read through the minutiae of it all and decided they don't like the head start, so they've gone back and said no. New Plymouth Council are waiting to make a call until they've had a bit more discussion, so there you go, yes, no, maybe. It looks like it's a fairly complex affair. It's going to take a little bit of doing, but I think the end result will be good. Otherwise, on the front page, the local derby gets very one-sided and a bit of a sad day for Francis Douglas High School. Local school with a proud rugby history, including producing the Barretts and many other world-class players, including Conrad Smith. Currently, their first 15 looks like they're a bit shy of form, getting thrashed, mauled and walloped by boys high by nearly 70 points to 7. Ooh, that's not good to take home to the changing shed and back home at all. So, yeah, a tough day for the rugby players of Francis Douglas High School. Otherwise, in the Daily Press, 8 budgets that shaped New Zealand.

Or could that be eight budgets that wrecked New Zealand? Because if it's a major budget with a major talking point, it probably means it was Rogernomics or Think Big or one of the other budgets that have completely rotted our economy and left it in the kind of shape it's in right now. If you can bear reading that sort of stuff, there's an article in there. And the world changing without our consent. Yes, the Daily News no longer features a weather page. What? What the actual? No weather, no map, no tides, no temperatures, nothing. They've just decided it's time you went to your phone for that kind of information. We don't need to do it anymore. And, of course, it's not like the price went down when they removed content, is it? No, sitting at $3.30 for your six pages of print. And you can see why print media is struggling to stay in the game, whereas radio, of course, is all about the here and now. Makes it a little bit easier for us to keep up to the minute with what's going on. All right, music coming your way now from Aldo Vannucci, the young English producer who's developed a stellar career over the last few years. We have a track from him featuring Dina Dedley. It's called Ponderosa. Before we come to New Zealand with Masbo Q, the African New Zealander has got Survived coming your way and a new track from an Aussie group called Zipper. I don't know anything about it, but we'll play it and see what it's like. It's called Hiko. But right now, Ponderosa coming your way from Aldo Vannucci. Picture yourself on the day.

Geez, I don't know. That's making my coffee curdle, that one. That's Zipper from Australia with a bit of lo-fi jangle. And I don't know if they know how to use their equipment properly. It doesn't really sound like it. I think I need something a little bit more uplifting than that to kick me into my Thursday. So we're going to go into some well-produced, radio-friendly electronic music from Disclosure out of the UK. The brothers have been consistently producing great tracks for quite a few years now. They started off when they were in their teens, and they're now in their 20s, late something 20s. Gee, they've probably been around for nearly 10 years. Anyway, here's their latest release. It's called The Sun Comes Up Tremendous, and we're going to stay in the UK for Ezo Fitzroy with Here I Come. And Florence and the Machine, if you want indie goodness, there's a place to go. We'll listen to their track called Ship to Wreck as we head up to the top of the hour, 8 o'clock. But right now, Disclosure.

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0: and the Ripper vocals of Florence and the Machine there, Florence Welsh, Ship to Wreck. Before that, another great English vocalist, Ezo Fitzroy, with the Moods remix of Here I Come. And it was all about the UK, proving that a lot of the best music still comes from there. What a powerhouse of creativity that crowded, dirty, overcrowded place is. Opened up with Disclosure and Sun Comes Up Tremendous. 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
2: Sun is shining, the weather is sweet.
0: And yeah, there were some showers this morning, rain on the streets early, heading to work, but we've got a fine day on the way and heading for a high of 17 degrees. It looks like a fine afternoon coming right up, and enjoy it for the next few days over the weekend, the long weekend, the King's birthday. The less said about it, the better, the King's birthday, but we get a day off. That's great. And that Monday is when the weather starts going a bit khaki, appropriately enough, I suppose. The Saturday and Sunday, both looking pretty good, and that might be the end of it, pretty much dialed right in for the month of May. June, well, coming too soon. But yeah, so today, you don't need much in the way of protective gear. It's still a little bit cool in the mornings and beanies and thermals when you're first getting up or late at night, but the rest of the time it's pretty mild and we're loving it. All right, we're coming up for our 80s track at 8, but first some important messages from our sponsors.
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10: We're live on the wire. 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

Yes, and as the 80s drew to a conclusion, Delight were killing it with tracks like Good Beat, that one, Doo-Wah, Doo-Wah. Certainly puts you in a good mood, for me anyway. Could be my theme song, I guess. But yeah, featuring the vocals and creative talents of Miss Lady Keir up front. Wildly costumed, very creative soul, and that's her group, Delight, for our 80s track at 8. All right, coming your way, our Making Tracks feature track of the week this week is by Amonita, and it's called Walnut. It's a bit of Dunedin grunge hard rock for you, because we're nothing if not diverse here at the Most FM. Straight after that, we'll be looking to talk to the crew from Sassoni about Africa Day coming up this weekend. But right now, it's a track from Mint Royale called Blue Song.

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0: From Otipoti, Dunedin comes Amonita with their grungy rock track called Walnut. She's pretty crunchy. I think we might need some light relief.
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0: And we have got light relief by way of Vic in the studio from African cultural group Sisonke. Is that the
2: pronunciation?
0: No, actually,
2: it's Sisonke.
0: Sisonke. Get it right, Jack. So Sisonke are responsible for putting together a really interesting and cool day coming up Saturday from 11. Is that right, Vic?
2: Yeah, that's right. We're having our annual Sisonke Africa Day. And this is actually the fourth year that we're going to be doing it. For something that's actually started is, let's just see if it can happen.
0: So have you done the previous ones in the same venue? Or
2: No, the past two have been up where we are right now. In fact, it's the past three. Yeah, the past three. Our first one was at Madeleine's Hall up in Mangere Road. And so we did it, and then we were expecting like maybe 50 people. 800 turned up.
0: Oh my god!
2: Yeah, I think the thing is because we got so many people from Africa here with nothing that they can connect to, or so they sort of said, okay, we'll just go and see. I mean, if from Africa, we had, some of them have probably been here a couple of years, and they miss home. Everybody misses home.
0: Of course.
2: And then they turned up, and.
0: They turned up just recently. This is last month, I believe. The Japanese group put on a Japan Day, and they put it on out of Bell Block.
2: Yeah.
0: And you couldn't get in. They did it at a hall out there, and there was a big queue around the block. And I don't know whether it's WOMAD or whether Taranaki people are just, because they don't get out enough, they're really interested in cultural things. But there was a really great buy-in to that. And obviously with Africa Day, you've had a similar thing in your experience. So you've gone to a bigger spot, right?
2: Yeah. Well, I think that... Taranaki's good in there. That's probably why WOMAD is so successful here, because it's a massive event. And you see people there, because me and my wife, we go to WOMAD all the time, and we just meet up with people there who say, oh no, this has been our life for the past 10 years.
0: Yes, well, originally they put WOMAD in Auckland, and you know, with mixed results. It didn't quite gel in the urban landscape in the city. Mm-hmm. They had it in the central city. And I think, you know, with Auckland, it's just so big and so diverse, mm-hmm. it was almost like it got lost in the mix. Mm-hmm. And we do have a showpiece in the park, don't we, to actually put things together.
2: Oh, yeah, Bull of Brooklyn, that's amazing. I don't think there's anything like that in the whole world.
0: No, a lot of performers come here and go, what the... You know, this is just, and that's all kinds. The beautiful thing about WOMAD, of course, is that diversity, and you know, where you're going to see African music and Afrobeat and so forth, but you're also going to see Latino, you're going to see UK underground, anything and everything is going to be there. Good morning.
3: Kia ora.
0: Who have we got?
3: Patchouli,
0: come and grab a seat and just jump on the mic there.
3: Yeah.
0: So Patchouli's in the studio with us now. Also from Sisonke, right?
3: Yes.
0: Yeah, so a lot of people will be looking forward to the day starting at 11 o'clock on Saturday morning.
3: Yes, no, we kick off at the New Plymouth Raceway at 11 o'clock, and we will hope to finish at 3 p.m., but usually it's such a vibe that it's hard to get people there after 3 p.m.
0: So. You're going to have trouble getting there. It's quite dark, aren't you?
3: Exactly.
0: Fantastic. Yeah, well, Vic's just been telling me that an old friend of mine is going to be providing some light musical relief in the way of Mr. Sam Manzanza, who I've known for 35 years, and of course his son Mayeli is an accomplished recording artist as well. Fantastic to see Sam back in Taranaki.
3: I must do a correction there. It is actually Judah, Raz Judah, and the band that's coming.
0: Oh, Raz Judah.
3: Yes,
0: okay,
3: Raz Judah that's coming, not Sam.
0: Oh,
3: so.
0: I just need to make that correction. For the gas prices to come down, so I can nip down to Wellington and see Sam. But Raz Judah also really, you know, Most FM, we love to promote reggae, dub, and any that style of music. We're actually having Rhombus play here.
3: Here
0: in the month of June as part of the Arts Fest, and the Most promotes that show. With all of that, the likes of New Zealand's got a strong history in that kind of music, right?
3: Yes.
0: So I think Raz Judah, totally appropriate.
3: Yeah, absolutely. And he's also from Botswana. I'm from South Africa, so he's just a neighbour.
0: He's a neighbour. Now the community here, Vic was saying that, you know, when you did your first Africa Day 4 years ago, you're blown away by the numbers of people that fronted up.
3: Yeah, honestly, I think because I co-founded the trust with Sister Cheryl Modawarima, and the event actually came before the formation of the trust.
0: Okay. Yeah, it's a good way to
3: start. Yes, exactly. And we thought we would probably get around maybe 250 people or so. So of course the Maryland's domain was appropriate for that at the time, but it was on a rainy day and the queues were just non-stop.
0: Oh, right.
3: There were hundreds and hundreds, and that's when we knew that, okay, we're on to something. And Africa Day will always be special because it actually encouraged us to register and formulate our trust, because we saw the need, people coming up to us. I was talking to Brian the other day and I was telling him about a story of that first one. There was this elderly lady from South Africa, and she was just standing there in awe, and she was like, you know, this is the first time that I've actually been able to be under the same roof of like black Africans and actually break bread with them. Because of course, back in South Africa, the apartheid years, when she moved here, it was illegal to do so.
0: Oh, right.
3: Yes. So this has been such an opportunity. And, I mean, me being South African as well, I'd never really had an opportunity to taste Zimbabwean food or, learn about the different culture in Zimbabwe or Nigerian food. So this is just not for non-Africans, but it's been a learning for us Africans as well, because of course, being in the South, you hardly interact with people in the North. And so we've been learning as well the different cultures, the different food. It's been amazing.
0: Taranaki is different in the sense that because it's not a big town, it attracts people that have got special reasons, if you like, to become part of Taranaki's life. And, you know, and there's a lot of Latino people here as well.
3: Yes, they are.
0: And, you know, I know that a lot of them come from Argentina, but a lot of them come from other places, and I've made friends with many of them, and they're from Ecuador, Uruguay, you know, Venezuela.
3: Yes.
0: But they all get together as a group and go,
3: yes,
0: hey, you know,
3: yes,
0: even the Brazilians go, well,
3: yes,
0: we'll come too. We'll come.
3: We'll forget our beef.
0: Yeah, as long as we can run it, we'll come as well. You know?
2: Well, the thing about you're pretty right there that it's a pretty much a melting pot.
0: Yeah.
2: Of we've got so many cultures here. Yes, it's so surprising. It's such a small place.
0: Yes.
2: But the amount of stuff that goes on here.
0: That's right. And I think, you know, like, this is going to be a great opportunity for people to get out. And, of course, at this point, we're at the race course.
3: We're at the La Mer launch at the race course.
0: Yes.
3: Of course, I don't know if you've covered, but there will be authentic African food.
0: Fantastic.
3: For up for sale. We go in buffet style this year.
0: Yeah, buffet style.
3: And you know, it's an opportunity to learn as well, because with the food there's a story behind each ingredient as well. Tomorrow we'll be at Boys High, just food prepping the African way, you know, when there's a ceremony happening back at home, the day before you'll have all the village wahine or the community ladies come together, pumpy music, just peeling potatoes.
0: Fantastic.
3: So if people want to come then to help out and also learn and just jazz with us, then they can come through to Boys High as well from 12 p.m. But yeah, back to Saturday, we will have the food. Of course, the entertainment galore, actually, this year. We elevated that. And the kids' corner. So it's a fun family day out.
0: And are you doing like a gold coin entry or koha or anything?
3: It's actually free.
0: It's free.
3: Thanks
0: free
3: to our sponsors like Toy Foundation, NZCT.
0: We work closely with Toy Foundation.
3: They're amazing, aren't they? Shout out.
0: They are very good at promoting cultural activity.
3: They are amazing.
0: And also just the core things that make Taranaki a very cool place.
3: Yes.
0: So, you know, yeah, as you say, shout out to the Toy Foundation. Yes. We do appreciate the work they do on putting
3: it's free.
0: Together.
2: And as Petunia is she just mentioned, the food has got a story. right? There is, I mean, 54 countries in Africa.
0: Wow.
2: So 54 countries, we got more French people, French-speaking French people than the French.
0: Okay.
2: Right, so.
0: Yeah, I have to say my experience is limited, and I don't know, I guess, you have to say Morocco's in Africa, but
3: yeah,
0: that's it for me. You know, well, and obviously very French influenced.
3: Yes,
0: there as are the northern countries.
3: Northern
0: right?
3: countries yep. as well, and then you have the Portuguese influences as well on Mozambique. So very, very.
0: So you're going to start a wave of tourism to Africa from, you know, being Taranaki. They'll go and they'll come back, but you know, let's send some tourists off to Africa. But in the meantime, you can be a tourist right here in our own city.
3: Yes.
0: At the park from 11.
3: Yes, it is from 11 at the La Melange.
0: Yes. Yeah. So thanks so much for getting together and putting that on for the community.
3: Yeah.
0: You know, for your own community, but for our community as well.
3: Oh, no, thank you.
0: Blessing from you to do that for us. So I think a lot of people associated with the most will be up there having a look.
3: Yes.
0: And I'll certainly be up there to try some of the food and listen to the beats of Rasa Judah while
3: yes, he's awesome. Sorry, but I don't know if you mentioned the after party. So we will be at the...
2: We're going to be at the Crown's House. Jack was actually on to...
0: Explaining to you that you chose the wrong venue. I'm sorry.
3: The Crown's House.
0: Although, having said that, our lounge here, which is a beautiful space, we only fit about 100 people in there. So you might actually need the crowded house, which will be crowded, right?
3: Which will be crowded.
0: So you're going to have some... I'm going to play a track to go out. I believe the artist is second choice. I'm not sure, but the track's called Let Me Be. And I was introduced to it just the other day. And I think it might fit the style. Let's see if it does. But thanks so much for coming and talking to us this morning.
2: Oh, you're welcome.
0: Yeah, we've really enjoyed having you in the studio.
3: Amazing.
0: And as I say, Mosties will be up there in force at Africa Day.
3: See you there, Mosties.
0: Yeah, see you there, Mosties.

It's a beautiful track there by The Same, and they're not the same, they sound different from anyone else. The track is called Soul Calling. I hope you like that one. I do. Before that, we heard new music from Second Choice. That is the kind of music that

0: You're likely to be hearing at the Sasonke Africa Day after party at Crowded House on Saturday evening, Let Me Be, that one was called. And we were speaking with Petunia and Vic about the event happening up at our very own raceway from 11 a.m. on Saturday morning, African food, music and culture. And I'm sure it will be a very popular free family event. And thanks to the guys for coming in to let us know more about it. All right, it's just after 8:30. It's in fact 25 to 9. We've got another 10 minutes or so of tunes coming your way before we have a chat with Arun Chaudhary from the Taranaki Chamber of Commerce. It'd be interesting to have a catch up with him. It's been the first time for a while. Right now, music coming your way from Cosmos Midnight. This one's called Get To It, featuring Winston Goodshirt. We've also got Geneva Magnus in the mix with That's What Love Will Make You Do.
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1: Let's get down to business. 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
2: And with a little bit of jiggery pokery in the mix, it's time for a catch-up with the Taranaki Chamber of Commerce, courtesy of Arun Chaudhary. He's with us this morning. Good morning, Arun.
3: Good morning, Jack. How are you?
2: I'm really good. It's nice to see you again.
3: Lovely to see you too.
2: And
3: welcome back.
2: In these tricky, tricky times, and of course, I guess you'd be saying that there's more need and more reason for the Chamber of Commerce to exist than ever before.
3: We're always there. We've been around for the last 90 years in Taranaki and more than 150 years in the country.
2: That's some legacy. That's a real history, isn't it? And, I guess in these last couple of decades, at least we've seen changing rapidly, constantly changing conditions for business globally and in New Zealand, of course.
3: Very true, very true. And look, you know, there's always going to be challenges and we need to support each other. The Chamber is nothing but an association of businesses, and the first ever chamber was started way back in 1596, and it has stood the test of time. So, we're there, and we love what we do, and we just want businesses to reach out to us when they need support of any nature to keep going.
2: Well, I think it's totally appropriate that you're associated with a community radio. I mean, as you say, it's a community of businesses trying to help each other go forward. And, you know, whether that's good times or challenging times, and Taranaki's had plenty of both, really, hasn't it?
3: That's right, yeah. Look, and, you know, life's about change all the time, and it's like that sine curve. One day you're up and one day you're down, and the idea is to make sure you support those who are not doing too well, so that support can come in the form of help from businesses that are doing well, new industries, innovation, government, central, local.
2: And is this what you're saying to David McLeod?
3: Say again?
2: Our political representative down in Parliament there, Mr. David McLeod. Yeah. You know, this is what he needs to be hearing, isn't it?
3: Well, he's quite an astute person.
2: You think he's got his finger on the pulse?
3: I think so. He really gets around. You know, he understands the region very well. He's lived here all his life, and he's had some pretty good positions with Fonterra, with the port, his own business, and he's very engaged with the community. So, you know, there's obviously some things you're going to miss out on, but I think he covers the ground quite well. He's a good representative for the region.
2: What about his government? I mean, at the moment, New Zealand is really under the pump, isn't it? You know, in the sense of our geographical isolation, the buzzwords, or lack of buzzwords, actually just the opposite, in fact, supply chain. We used to hear that a lot during COVID, didn't
3: yeah.
2: we? And of course now with the petrol crisis and the Strait of Hormuz and the world reacting to Trump's war, we have this all over again, only it's even more crucial now because it's directly related to how we get around and how we move everything around via petrol. You know, it makes me wonder, you know, the government at that time in the COVID era was accused of overreach and over nannying and looking after people too much.
3: Mm-hmm.
2: This current outfit seems to be like every man for himself. And I think, you know, if you look at Australia, like Melbourne and Adelaide, where since the fuel crisis they've provided free public transport for people and that yeah. kind of thing. You know, whether Taranaki qualifies for that, but you'd certainly think in the city like Auckland, Wellington or Christchurch that's something that could really help people very much. I often think about the people that are having to commute half an hour each way for their work life every day right now and pay an extra 30 or 40% to do so, and what that's doing to family budgets or the budgets of people on fixed incomes.
3: Look, Jack, there'll always be problems, and you're absolutely right. There's, you know, these are trying times, and people are finding it really hard to meet the growing expense of travel, and obviously some kind of mass transport is always a good option, like buses or trains. And Auckland's getting the central rail system very soon. You know, it's just, I think, a few days away now, and that'll be a bit of a game changer. So it's a question of size. People have to be a bit careful. Businesses have to be more innovative about working from home again, as we had during COVID. So people have more money to buy their essentials, which are also going up. But look, you know, the chamber is here, and I'd rather not get into political conversation when we're doing so many wonderful things here as a region.
2: Let's hear
3: about some of those, yeah, shall we?
2: Absolutely.
3: Some of the activities that have been happening, especially in the advocacy. So actually now, talking about our arterial road from here to Auckland, State Highway 3. Now
2: that's been neglected. Concern,
3: it's been neglected by governments for a long, long time. And what's happening now is not a question. It's not a surprise anymore that, you know, the landslides and the slips we've been having, because it's happening all over the country. So we really need a long-term investment. They talk about benching the slopes, so we don't have the kind of slips
2: to prevent the slips. Yeah,
3: exactly. So, you know, just having driven through there on the weekend, I can see that people have been working really hard. It's very trying situations. It's dangerous, and we need to be appreciating those who are working. But the government really needs to pack in a lot of investment into a long-term plan.
2: Oh, you're going
3: plan.
2: Political now?
3: No. I'm talking about the need for businesses and the community. So we've got 9 mayors in Taranaki tomorrow.
2: Yes.
3: And the NZTA, the new Waka Kotahi CEO, who will be having a very robust conversation.
2: He's going,
3: I think,
2: to hear a united voice, isn't he?
3: I think so, yeah.
2: The northern route is imperative to Taranaki's well-being on all levels, you'd have to say.
3: Absolutely, Jack. Yeah, it is. And, you know, we need to be vocal about that and get some long-term solution, because we just can't continue like that, you know?
2: No, well, we've seen, you know, a vast project going through with Mount Messenger. Many people would say that perhaps that was putting the cart before the horse, and perhaps Awakino Gorge was of more long-term, you know, use and value. But that horse is gone now, so project will be completed, and that'll be an advantage. But as you say, it doesn't mean that Awakino can't be done, and it needs to be done.
3: Yeah, and hindsight is 20/20, you know, because we haven't had this level of slips in the
2: disruption.
3: Past.
2: I think New Zealand, I think I read recently that as far as the stats go, New Zealand is a country that's badly affected in that geographical, meteorological sense, if you like, from climate change.
3: It's happening the world over. Yeah. And look, on the East Coast and in the North, it's been much worse than it's been in Taranaki.
2: Oh, Taranaki's actually been a place that's got off relatively light when you compare it to places like Coromandel and the North. Yes, that's
3: exactly
2: true.
3: Right, yeah. Anyway, today's also another very important day because it's Budget Day.
2: Oh, yes. Okay. Yeah, no, but some people will be rubbing their hands and some people will be wringing their hands. Is that right?
3: I think, you know, human nature innately is to bloody well complain irrespective of the announcement.
2: Oh, of course. Yes, it's like water running downhill, isn't it?
3: You can't satisfy everybody. So that's why it's better to steer clear of politics sometimes.
2: Yes, of course.
3: So, but let's see what's in it for businesses and... I think if we just, you know, keep focusing on getting our debt down and looking after those who are really doing it tough, you know, those are some basic factors. Easier said than done, but look forward to what's not been announced, because a lot of things have already been announced.
2: Yeah, they have been sort of filtering out parts of this budget over the last week or so, haven't they, and putting it out there what That's people right. can expect. And the word from Nicola Willis is tough love, I guess, is her description of the budget.
3: That's right. And I heard some comments about more tough than love. But look, I think she's an admirable person, because there's a lot of heat you take on as position, and it's you know, balancing the books is never easy.
2: Yeah, she's definitely got her head over the parapet in that particular job description, being the Minister of Finance, as probably the most high-profile target in the political spectrum, especially on budget time.
3: You put it well. That's right, Jack, absolutely. Hey, and activity at the Chamber. Have you heard of the networking that we've been doing for the last few months?
2: I haven't. It's called Net or Met?
3: Networking.
2: Okay.
3: So, like, it's a play on words like networking,
2: yep.
3: but networking. So Shoe Clinic on Devon Street, they've sponsored this event.
2: One of our great clients.
3: Yeah,
2: thanks exactly. to Shoe Clinic.
3: Yeah. So once a month, last Wednesday of each month, a group of people get together near the Wind Wand and go for a walk. You know, just get your steps in. We meet there about 12 p.m. By 12:15, there's a good crowd, and they go for a walk. Just chat. You don't have to be a chamber member. You don't even have to be a business. It's just very inclusive. People come along. It's normally about a half an hour walk and go back to work by one for those who can afford
2: that
3: time.
2: Well, it's perfect.
3: Time.
2: Well, you're totally on trend there, because I've seen in the last few years around Taranaki and around New Zealand, and I guess it's all over the place, but the rise and rise of the social run club,
3: mm-hmm.
2: Where generation X, Y, or Z are not really wanting to go out and spend money in pubs and bars and so forth, and they're meeting over a run.
3: There you go.
2: And yeah. It's, you know, that's, and the other one that's recently come to light is the early morning dance parties. Where you meet up at 7 o'clock in the morning and really? Wave your hands in the air like you just don't care with a cup of coffee, instead of doing it with, a late night scenario. So I think, you know, on trend, to get people together for something that they can do a bit of shared exercise.
3: Exactly.
2: And as you say, if a bit of networking happens as well.
3: Yeah, great. Yeah. We had an employment seminar at GQ, and that was very well attended. You know, GQ does really well to invite people to give them advice at no cost. And we've got Troy Warner, who's a bit of a legend when it comes to employment law.
2: Absolutely,
3: and,
2: yeah.
3: That went really well. Today we've got an event with MPI, the Ministry of Primary Industry, and it's mainly for exporters, just giving them some advice. We'll have people from MPI, we have Venture Taranaki, New Zealand Trade and Enterprise, and it's a practical straight-talking session on what it means to go global with products. So we've got another event tomorrow of the same nature at the TSB Hub in Hawera, and we've got quite a few registered for both these events. What else is happening? Of course, we've got our regular events. We have every first Tuesday of the month, we have our business connections. So on the 2nd of June, Tuesday, 2nd of June, we've got Biosecurity Taranaki Business Connections. Now, do you know anything much about Biosecurity Taranaki?
2: Not a lot, you know, apart from the fact that it's really important every time you're coming through the airport these days.
3: Yes.
2: But as it rolls on out into the community, no, not so much. So it's informative about that.
3: It is, and it's you know, hosted at Taranaki, I mean, when I say hosted, started by Taranaki Regional Council. It's something worth really getting involved with. If you have the time, Jack, come along. Details are on the website.
2: I see the Toy Foundation have been doing some talks on business resilience as well. I'm not sure the time frame of that, but I think they've lined some, you know, directly related to these troubling times that we're talking about.
3: Yeah.
2: But yeah, so biosecurity, and they are hosting something?
3: Yeah, so this is at the Devon Hotel, Tuesday, 2nd of June, 5:15 to 7 p.m., people need to register for it on our website, and it's a complimentary event. So, yeah, I mean, that's just the next few days, and then, you know, there's a lot of activity.
2: Busy times at the Chamber, really, isn't it?
3: Yeah, busy times for our community. And, of course, Topshop. Have you ever attended a Topshop Awards night?
2: Yes, I have. Yeah. Okay. No, it's a great event, isn't it, when different businesses in the community get a chance to sort of celebrate each other in a lot of ways, don't they?
3: That's right. What did you enjoy about it?
2: Oh, well, it's a warm atmosphere, because it's celebrating business proficiency and excellence, if you like. You know,
3: yeah.
2: Are you making a good job of what you're doing? You know, are you, and so forth. And so it's an upbeat sort of evening, isn't it?
3: It is, and it's all about customer service, excellence in customer service, and you know, it's, as you said, it's got a fabulous atmosphere. People are excited, everyone's smiling, they're dressed up.
2: Yep.
3: And obviously want to know how they went in the awards.
2: So that, yes, yeah, so that's been running, and what evening is that?
3: So that is, let me make sure I get the right date here. So that's on Saturday the 13th of June.
2: Just a couple of weeks away.
3: Yeah, that's right. It's just around the corner.
2: Yeah, June looking like a busy month with, of course, the TAF, Taranaki Festival of Arts, bringing in the Winterfest as well.
3: That's right.
2: So lots of good things happening here in the month of June.
3: Yeah, and Walmart returning next year is a huge,
2: fantastic. Well, yeah, worth celebrating that one.
3: So, you know, we don't need to sit and mourn about everything. We can actually celebrate.
2: No, you know, that's the good news here is that there's always something to put a smile on your face and a pep in your step, right?
3: Well said. Well said, Jack.
2: Thanks for joining us this morning.
3: My pleasure.
2: With you as always. It's 9 o'clock right on the dot now here at the Primo Breakfast Show. You're with the Most FM. As we go to our 90s track at 9. Let's hear from the KLF out of Scotland with Justified and Ancient.

the Justified Ancients of Moo, the Jams. That is KLF, Kings of the Low Frequency, out of Scotland, from the early 90s there, and a record that went to the charts for them, featuring the vocals of Tammy Wynette. All right, it's just about time for a catch-up with the good crew at Old Brewer, Mason Garb and McEwen with Know Your Rights in the Workplace. Let's hear from Solo Rosa first. Andrew Spraggan, the main man from Solo Rosa, is back in town in a week or so, playing a live show at Asgard. Always enjoy his work, and I'll be getting along to see him. Reliably a great show. Here's one from him featuring Kevin Trail, and it's called So Fly.

0: Listen in for workplace and employment issues with the Legal Eagles from Old Brewer, Mays and Garber, McEwen. 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
2: Good morning, Jack. How are you?
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3: segments. Sorry about that. Just needed to bring in the vocal there. But thanks for joining us this morning for another edition of Know Your Rights. Now, constructive dismissal, some people would call that an oxymoron, but I believe you've found something this morning that has a bit of weight or meat in it. Let's hear about it this morning, Phil.
2: Yeah, so this comes up from time to time in the Employment Relations Authority, and one of the areas where employers can run foul of the constructive dismissal rules is actually around health and safety checks. So health and safety duties to provide a safe workplace are kind of like baked into the employment agreement. And so constructive dismissal is about, well, if you're not living up to those obligations and that, and that situation leaves the employee with no option but to resign, that might be deemed a constructive dismissal. And so what happened was, we saw this play out in a recent case actually involving a recruitment company. So this is a company that employed like a recruiter employee, and they're dealing with clients finding jobs or placements for those clients. Now, what that employee had to deal with was a problematic candidate. Let's call him a client, and just receiving a series of escalating unwanted behaviours.
3: Okay.
2: If you read through the case, without going into the details too much, Jack, it was sort of, my take was verging on sexual harassment.
3: It's a very thorny area, isn't it?
2: Yeah, it always is. And so the employer actually got off to a good start with this one and put in a safety plan, and that sort of thing. But the problem with that was the behaviours continued. And so the safety plan that they had started out with wasn't really working.
3: Okay, so it was a plan, but it didn't get over the line.
2: It didn't get across the line. So the next step there, and this is where the employer card comes in start, is you've got to go back to the drawing board, right, Jack?
3: Yes.
2: And they didn't. And so when the employer was asking about working from home, can we have a meeting to discuss? Yep. They were getting shut down. And so that's where you can see that sort of...
3: The removal of options, you mean?
2: Yeah, the removal of options. It's a really good way of putting it. And leaving that employee with no other choice.
3: Otherwise called being hung out to dry.
2: Yeah, that's right.
3: Which is not a very, very unpleasant feeling. In any shape, form or fashion, but particularly in the workplace where it's your daily earnings, right?
2: Yeah, exactly. So the Employment Relations Authority took a dim view of all of that, and the employer got stung and awarded sizable chunks of compensation and lost wages. So it can be quite a costly thing. I guess, the moral of the story is to continue to be communicative and responsive to these sorts of issues. So, like, I get how they can be thorny issues and quite nebulous as well.
3: Yes, well, I think it's this held to account thing, isn't it? Whether it's a client business relationship or whether it's a employer employee relationship, there's this degree of accountability there that's got to be adhered to. I mean, that's why we have these protective structures in place that you guys down at Obra, Mason, Garber and McEwen are so familiar with, Phil. You know, that this is your bread and butter, to know what this kind of thing's about. But your ordinary person in the workplace has to go and find that information and sort of, in a way, they have to sort of accept their employer's good faith, don't they?
2: Yeah, that's right. And I mean, what I would say to that is, on both sides, if you're an employee and you're faced with a difficult situation, It doesn't necessarily actually have to be a lawyer, but go and talk to a independent third party or something like that, because quite often that different fresh pair of eyes provides quite good insight. Same goes for employers. You're presented with the situation, it can get frustrating, you feel like you're going nowhere or up against a wall. Come and have a chat to someone like myself or Sean or whoever about, because there may be different levers that you can pull to get more go forward.
3: Yes, yeah, so effectively you really need a third, you know, another set of eyes on the job in a lot of ways, right?
2: Yeah.
3: Yeah, that neutral person that can take a look at it. And, you know, in these days, maybe you'd go and talk to Grok. I don't know. But there's no substitute for the human interaction in these workplace situations, because it is about person-to-person behaviour, isn't it?
2: Yeah, that's right, Jack. AI is a whole... another session.
3: I'm sure that we could have plenty of chat about know your rights when it comes to the new AI interface, right? or is that in your face? Either way, it's like, yes. So there's a lot to be learned coming forward. You know, is getting your head around these things. But it's good to hear that the employee in that particular situation did have that degree of protection that you'd hope for.
2: Yeah, that's right. And, you know, sometimes these things can end up quite... it was a positive outcome for the employee at the end of the day, although they had to go through the ringer to get there.
3: Yes. So hopefully the idea would be that for the employer as well, having done it the hard way, they don't have to actually do it again.
2: Hopefully not, that's right. Yeah, there's nothing like the power of learning from mistakes.
3: Yes, so I guess the message there kind of is as well, if you're going to have checks and balances and these plans in place, there's the human interaction. You've still got to adhere to them. It's not enough just to have them on paper and then use them under a paperweight. You've actually got to incorporate them into your business model, don't you?
2: Yeah, definitely. And you can, Jack, have all of the procedures and processes in place, but when it comes to the rubber hitting the road, and applying them in practice, that's actually more important.
3: Absolutely. Yeah. And I mean, this cuts across many, many types of work and many situations, doesn't it, really?
2: Oh, definitely.
3: It's a bit of a universal in some ways that, you know, we've moved forward in our legislation and in these protective norms that need to be part of what we do for our workplace. It's keeping the standard up, isn't it?
2: I don't know how much more time we've got, Jack, but I guess the next follow-on is as well, what could the employer in that situation have done to avoid that outcome?
3: And the short answer would be perhaps listening and acting with a little bit more alacrity.
2: Definitely that communication piece and that responsiveness. As well, but it also begs the question of whether or not that client that they're interacting with, or requiring the employee to interact with, was actually the right client for that business. And I don't know whether you have a choice in those sorts of things.
3: Yes.
2: But we talk about firing the employee. Sometimes there are situations that arise where you might need to fire the client.
3: Yes. Okay, and that's correct. You know, these are the variations, and as we mentioned, you know, in the face-to-face, you know, everyday toil of being a new workplace, you know, there's going to be variations there that you've got to adapt to. And I guess in this particular case, as we've discussed, the outcome, although expensive for the employer, was probably a decent outcome for the business in the long run. The employee... off they went and hopefully found something that was a little bit more suitable for them. Thanks so much for joining us this morning, Phil.
2: All right. Hey, thanks always, Jack.
3: Pleasure as always, and we'll catch up with yourself or Sean next week for Know Your Rights.
2: Awesome.
3: Okay. You have a great day.
2: You too. Okay, take
3: care. Bye. Phil McCarthy from Old Brewer, Mason Garb and McEwen with Know Your Rights, a long-standing slot here at the Most FM on The Brekkie Show. All right, New Zealand talent coming your way from the one and only Mal Parsons, a track from her called Caravan.

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1: 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I now pronounce this arranged marriage between two cultures the best place to get doses to die for.
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4: 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Coming up to 9.30, in fact it is 9.30, that is the Mad Media time, and the sun is trying to break through after a bit of a showery morning, heading for a high of 17 around the Motu today and around Taranaki, around Ngamutu Township. Yes, 17 is our high, and the good weather continues through till about Sunday night, Monday morning, so get out amongst it and make the most of it. All right, at this time in the morning, I think it's time for a look at musical history.
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6: It's only rock and roll, but we like it.

The day in musical history. Best I get my mic going. Yeah, it was on this day in 1977 that Sting met up with Stuart Copeland as part of Mike Howlett's band Strontium 90. They performed in Paris, France, before going on to form Police and creating the global empire that became the Police. So Walking on the Moon is the track that we've got teed up for our day in musical history.

0: now we're still.
1: 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Cuckoo, ka-choo.
2: Hi, my name's Maddie. My favourite sport is swimming. I love listening to the Most FM.

Snake Salvador out of New Zealand there. The most famous mystery group. They've got some great tracks, that one called Fallen Angel. Studio band only. I don't believe they play live, so that's why I called them the mystery group. It's hard to find out much about Snake Salvador, but they've been making music out of Auckland for at least the last 10 years or so, if you like the sound of that one. Before that, we heard from Gang Gang Dance with Lotus. Lovely little track by them. And before that, of course, it was Walking on the Moon, our feature track for musical history from the late 70s. Stuart Copeland, a.k.a. Sting, and the band Police. All right, that's just about a wrap from me this morning. And thanks for our interviewees. It was great to have a chat with Vic and Petunia from Sisconke, the African group that put on Africa Day, the celebration of all things African culture. That's taking place, of course, up at the Raceway at the La Mer Lounge from 11 o'clock on Saturday, and it'll be a very fun event with an after party later on at Crowded House. We also caught up with Arun Chowdhury from the Taranaki Chamber of Commerce and Phil McCarthy from Old Brewer, Mason Garb and McEwen for Know Your Rights. It's Thursday, and that means that tonight, what have we got going on with our shows? I know we've got Audio Waste Disposal later on. Of course, we've got the Drive Show with Alan and Taranaki Sounds, brought to you by Don each Thursday evening from 7 or around 7 to 8 or 8 to 9. The Long Play shows are also in the mix there on Thursday nights. So great listening coming your way all day, every day, of course, on 100.4. Cheers for your ears this morning. Here's some local music from our very own Sonic Delusion, Andre Manella, with Fill Your Cup, indeed, Fill Your Boots. Have a great day out there. Music also coming away from Robin out of Sweden with Blow My Mind before the top of the hour, before we roll into the best programming in town. 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

0: Kia ora Aotearoa. Good news. The starting age for the National Bowel Screening Program has dropped from 60 to 58 years old. You don't need to do anything. 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Bowel screening can find cancer early when it can often be successfully treated. It's free, quick and easy. 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